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1: Yeah, I know. 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
1: 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She's the best thing that's ever happened to me. She truly loves me for me, and I love her for who she is. And I just want to tell her I love her. I'm always thinking of her. I live in Memphis, Tennessee, and she does too.
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4: Hi, this is Keith. Who am I speaking to?
5: This is Eric Egan.
4: Okay, what can I do for you tonight?
5: I'm at work, man. I just wanted to make an apology to my girlfriend, Amber Price.
4: Okay.
5: And her mother, Geraldine and Glenn Price. I was kind of drunk last weekend. I was acting a fool, and I busted her windshield out. Her car, whatever, yeah. And
4: well, you listening to that song, huh?
5: Yeah. And
4: bust the windows out my car, huh? You figured you would do it.
5: I'm here to tell them, though, that, you know what I'm saying, I'm going to stop drinking, I'm a changed man or whatever, and I love the three of them, and, you know what I'm saying, I know I've been hurting them or whatever, but I didn't change, and I'm, you know what I'm saying, words can say a lot of things, but, you know what I'm saying, action speaks louder than words, and I'm just going to show them.
4: When did you bust the windows out the car, man?
5: Saturday.
4: You bust the windows out the car Saturday, so you've changed in 4 days.
5: Yeah.
4: Okay.
5: Yeah, man, I'm a changed man or whatever, and I was just kind of let them know that I love them.
4: Okay, man. Thank you for checking in. I appreciate you.
5: All right,
4: take care.
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3: Hey, this is Keith. 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
2: Hey, this is Keith. Who am I speaking to?
3: Patricia.
2: Hey, baby. How you doing? What can I do for you tonight?
3: Fine. How are you, Keith?
2: I'm good.
3: That's good. I'm just kind of telling you that way.
2: Okay. Well, I'm great. How are you?
3: I'm good. I haven't talked to you since I've seen you last. So, are you ready to hook up or what?
2: What is that about?
3: I'm looking for a good man, and I think you'll be that good man.
2: I can be that good man for you.
3: Yeah, you don't think so?
2: I wouldn't know. I try to be a good man, but I wouldn't know if I could be that good man for you. I don't know what you're looking for.
3: Well, I'm a good woman,
2: man.
3: Don't you think so?
2: Okay, well, what are you looking for in a man?
3: Well, I'm looking for a good man, a man that who can be sweet. And, you know, not argue, you know, person who can come home, you know. Just be that good man. I can cook for you, clean, you know, the house clean or whatever. The kids and all this and that.
2: Yeah.
3: I mean, I can do all that. I ain't looking for no money if that's what you think I'm looking for.
2: You want more kids? I got enough kids.
3: No, I'm not ready to have no more kids. I'm taking care of your kids and our kids, you know. No, I ain't looking for no more kids. No, definitely not.
2: Let me give this a little thought. I'll call you back, okay?
3: You ain't gonna call me back. You don't even talk to me.
2: Baby, I'll call you back. Thank you for checking in. I appreciate that, though.
3: All right, man.
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3: Hello, you just checked into the Sweat Hotel. Who am I speaking to?
4: Oh, this is Veronica Ward. Keith Sweat, I'm calling from Louisiana. We heard on the radio, Tommy C say we don't show you much love, but we've been trying to call you, but we couldn't get through. But I just want to tell you, your number one fan is Wanda Shelvin and Veronica Ward from Louisiana, and we went singing the Cajun Dome, and we love your show.
3: Thank you so much, baby. I appreciate you.
4: And Wanda took a picture with you also, and okay. I didn't get to meet and greet. But I got to meet and greet Uncle Charlie. But that's okay. I'll meet and greet you next time.
3: Okay,
4: and Wanda's been your number one fan since 1987, and so have I.
3: Thank you, baby. I appreciate you. All right?
4: Thank you.
3: Take care of yourselves. Bye-bye.
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5: 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I broke my neck. 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
5: 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This is a tough one.

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1: 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I learned it in church.
0: Y'all go to church on Sunday and come see Jerry on Monday through Saturday. And like we always say,
1: 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At Jerry Ward Autoplex on Redford Avenue in Union City, Tennessee.
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But this one question that really

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Brothers, y'all alright? Alright. 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

world. Hey, fabulous family, how are you today? I am hot chocolate all over the world. This is Movement Monday. Yes, we're going to move our bodies today. This is Money Making Monday. Yes, we're going to make good money today. This is Manifestation Monday. We're looking for God to do in our lives what he said he would do. We're looking for great things to manifest in our lives today and throughout this week. You need to text me. This is my Monday. Yeah, this is my Monday. This is my Monday for money making. This is my Monday for movement. This is my Monday for manifestation. Yeah. If you're joining Hot Chocolate and confessing, this is my Monday. Because see, God brought us through the weekend. Nobody is viewing our bodies today. Come on now. We didn't die over the weekend. Come on. Yeah, we didn't go to bed and not wake up. We're here this Monday. So we need to claim this Monday. We need to be grateful about this Monday. Yes, it's our Movement Monday. God has blessed us. So the least we can do is move the temple that he's given us through some type of exercise, some type of walk in the day. Come on now. You said last week you were doing it. You said at the beginning of the year you were doing it. Today is your Movement Monday. If you can only walk 10 minutes in place, walk. If you're going to walk during lunch, that's your only time, walk. Take 5 minutes to eat and then walk, or walk first and then eat. But baby, this is our Movement Monday. Yeah, it's our Money Making Monday. We're looking for increase today. We're looking for God to open opportunities today. We're looking for something to be a yes for us in the money making department today. We're looking for clients today. We're looking for greater job opportunities, greater career moves today. Today is our Money Making Monday. Yes, Lord. You need to text me. Today is my Monday. 901-219-2020. Today is our Manifestation Monday. Why you say that, Hot Chocolate? Because we're looking for something great this week. Aren't you? I'm looking for God to show up. Glory to God on my behalf this week. Aren't you? I'm looking for things to get better for me this week. Aren't you? I'm looking for God to make a way where I didn't see a way this week. Aren't you? Come on now. It's our Manifestation Monday. I'm looking for something God promised me to manifest this week. Aren't you? If you're not, baby, you need to keep listening to Hot Chocolate every day. 901-219-2020. Let's put that confession in the air today. No matter how you feel, no matter what has or has not happened up until this moment, let's confess today is my Monday. 901-219-2020. And you ought to capitalize the word my, M-Y. Today is my Monday. 901-219-2020. I don't know if you knew it or not, but Hot Chocolate has a Patreon. And in that Patreon, we're giving up sugar. Many of you all are like Hot Chocolate used to be, addicted to sugar. Gotta have some sugar. Gotta have some cake, some pie, a candy bar, something. Gotta have that sweet coffee, that sweet tea. Oh yeah, I didn't drink coffee or tea, but I used to drink a lot of sodas. And I realized I was addicted to sugar. And so God has had to walk me out of that addiction. And I want to help walk you out of it. And we do that in my Patreon. It's $9.99 a month, but it's a month that is so worth it. We spend $9.99 on burger and fries that caused us to have to take some extra blood pressure medicine.

on now. Why not spend $9.99 per month to get better? We don't just talk about sugar. We talk about greatness. I pray for the people in my Patreon. We share in Patreon. Yeah, so if you'd like to join us, text me P-A-T, P as in Paul, A-T as in Tom, and I'll send you the link to join my Patreon. Or you can find me on Patreon, for those of you all who know what Patreon is about. Hot chocolate all over the world. And hot chocolate is spelled as one word, not two. Yes, hot chocolate.

You know, my show is about purpose, destiny, and life insurance education. Baby, today is my Monday. You better declare it. You better decree it today. Today is my Monday. I'm not going on a feeling, a mood. And if your friends come talking to you, oh, I hate this Monday. Oh, Lord, I can't stand Monday. Shut them down. Because, baby, you know better. You understand Mondays are a blessing. Mondays mean you didn't die over the weekend. Mondays mean it's another opportunity for God to show up this week. Come on now, it's another opportunity for you to have the strength to go to work, for you to have the strength to drop your children off at school, for you to have the strength to deal with the grandbabies today. Honey, Monday is an opportunity to be grateful. Yes, it is. 901-219-2020. For all, not just some, but all your life insurance needs. I want to cover you, your husband, your wife, your mama, your daddy, your cousin, your neighbor, your best friend, baby. I want to cover all of you all. Because, see, I know that my insurance never changes. I know our rates never go up. And I know many of you qualify for immediate first day coverage. Let me see if you qualify. Most of you do. Ha, ha, ha. But I can't know it if you don't call me. And let's get you qualified. Let's get an application going for you today on a Monday. It's a great day to do it. 901-219-2020. Mondays are great days to get your priorities in order. 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Monday's a great day to do it. 901-219-2020. For all your life insurance needs, 901-219-2020. I am hot chocolate all over the world. Stay with me, family. Family, family, I'm hot chocolate all over the world. And you know I love talking about life insurance, but let me tell you why. It does my heart good when a family calls me and says, you took care of my uncle, you took care of my father, you took care of my grandfather, you took care of my mother through life insurance. I had a lady that called me the other day, and very recent, she was so broken because she had lost her mother. Her chocolate could understand that. 901-219-2020. I could show compassion to her because I lost my mother. And our company took great care of me when I lost my mother, when Susie lost her mother, when James lost his daddy. We took care of them. And when this lady called and she said, I said, do you have a policy? She said, no, ma'am. So I looked it up. And she said, you know, my mother is already at the funeral home. And she was so sad. And I was able to say, but your mother left you $17,500. Her mother couldn't afford the $20,000, but she still wanted more than $15,000. That's where hot chocolate comes in. And I help you find what fits your budget. $17,500, family, was what her mother could afford. And guess what? It's keeping the daughter from being embarrassed. 901-219-2020. The daughter didn't have a policy to show. She just said her mother said she had life insurance with hot chocolate. And I looked it up and she did. Her mother left her daughter 6 years ago, $17,500. Her daughter said she loved her mother so much. She didn't know what she was going to do without her. But at least she's not grieving. Come on, family. And trying to figure out the funeral. She's going to grieve. That's the process. But the money is there to take care of her mother's funeral. And she has enough to have something left over. Family, come on now. Life insurance, if it hasn't been important, make it important today. But not just anybody. Because there are a lot of insurances out there. Hot chocolate does not sell anything that's going to change on you. 901-219-2020. 901-219-2020. 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

something permanent. I don't care if you got 10 other policies somewhere else. You need to let Hot Chocolate get you something that's not going to change, though. And we're not just a policy. We're a policy with benefits. Oh, yeah. A lot of people just sell you a policy, but we have benefits that help you while you're living and your family once you're gone. Plus, they get the check from us. Come on, family, let me help you today. 901-219-2020. That lady that I'm talking about, broken. But at least she doesn't have to be broken and broke. Come on, family. We can't control the grieving process. We all feel it, we all hurt, we all cry. But we can control making sure no family member has to stand in that funeral home and say, what am I going to do? 901-219-2020. If you know your family is going to be in a bad situation if you pass, or you don't have enough coverage, you only have $5,000, you only have $10,000, the average cost of a funeral now in Tennessee is $12,000. Not to mention, mama got to keep her lights on. We got to keep mama's rent or mortgage paid for a few months while we clean out the house. We can't clean it out in the dark. People going to want to bring food by. We can't let mama's utilities get cut off. You need more than $10,000. But that's enough to put me in the ground. Yes, but what about your family? They may have to buy you an outfit. We may need another family car. Come on now, things happen. The washing machine and dryer may go out. We're trying to wash the clothes that were left in the house. The utilities got to stay on, as I said before. You got to have an air conditioner. The air conditioner may go out in the middle of summer. You're trying to have a funeral, but you only had $10,000 that Uncle Susu left. And Uncle Susu had money for cigarettes. He had money to gamble. He had money to go on vacation. He had money to hang out. But he didn't put an extra $20 with that and made it $12,500 or $20,000 so y'all wouldn't have to struggle. Nobody wants to have to struggle when somebody dies. My goodness, grief is hard enough. I know. I lost my husband a few months ago. I lost my mother 2 years prior. And both my mother, I want y'all to hear this, and my husband had life insurance with Hot Chocolate. And both my mother and my husband made sure that I had money left over after I buried them. And it made life so much easier for me. 901-219-2020. Because there were a lot of things Hot Chocolate had to do that surrounded the funeral. 901-219-2020. Family, call me today and let's get covered today. Not tomorrow. Not next week. Today is the day. 901-219-2020. I love you, family. And I'm ready to get you covered with whole life permanent insurance. And let's say you have insurance with ABC Company for $5,000. 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We're not going to mess with the companies you already have. Let me put that out there. We're not going to touch that. We just know we're going to pay what we're going to pay for you. So don't think, well, I got a company over here and a company over there. I can't call Hot Chocolate. Yes, you can. I can cover you with what we're going to cover, and the other company's going to pay what they're going to pay. 901-219-2020. And we have a company now, family, that will pay within the first 24 to 48 hours. You can qualify to get paid 24 to 48 hours after your loved one passes. They did it for my mother. They did it for my client. I had a client whose sister the other day passed, and I was able to call in that day and get the money deposited in her account. Nobody else gonna do that, family. The day she called in was the day I got the money deposited into her account. You can qualify for the same. 901-219-2020. Don't leave your family embarrassed and get enough coverage. Even if you say, well, Hot Chocolate, I only have $20 more. 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Either to add on what you already have

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1: You know what, family? Hot Chocolate decided to create a Monday decree. Because people are sad on Mondays, they're depressed on Mondays, they feel weary on Mondays, they don't want to go to work on Mondays, they don't want to drop the kids off on Mondays, or the kids don't want to go to school or wherever they need to be on Mondays. We have made Mondays a mess. We've turned Mondays into a negative situation when the real truth of the matter is God did not let you die during the weekend. So we should wake up and rejoice on Mondays, because somebody died this past Friday, Saturday, Sunday, or even early Monday morning. But here you are hearing Hot Chocolate's voice, because God gave you another chance. Oh, I feel God right there on a Monday. We need to start praising God for a Monday. And a Monday signifies another week that God can show up for you. Another week that what didn't work out last week might just work out this week. Monday is the opening to the work week, to the business world, to the world of great manifestation. So many opportunities happen on Mondays. So we're going to stop complaining. That's a slap in God's face when he woke you up on a Monday and somebody else didn't wake up. We all know a loved one who's gone, but we woke up today. So let's repeat after me this decree that I created. Yes, just for you. Yes, about Mondays. Hot Chocolate created this decree for Mondays. Okay, repeat after me. Lord, I thank you for this Monday. Lord, I open my heart to you this Monday. Lord, I open my resources to you for you to fill, redirect, and do something new on a Monday. I'll repeat that because you have to repeat after me. Lord, thank you for opening resources for me on a Monday. Let's pause right there. That way you don't have to say so much. Thank you for opening doors, creating new things, bringing great resources, more money to me on a Monday. Y'all see how I expanded that a little bit from the original? Thank you, Lord, for money-making Mondays for me. Thank you, Lord, for money-making Mondays for me. Thank you, Lord God, that there are blessings that are hidden just for me. Thank you, Lord God, that this is my opportunity to grow this week. This is my opportunity to move my body better this week. This is my opportunity to eat better this week. This is my opportunity to make better decisions in all areas of my life on a Monday. God, I praise you for this Monday. I celebrate the fact that I get to see this Monday. Forgive me for complaining about Mondays, because now I see Mondays open the week for you to manifest your greatness.

So I celebrate Mondays. Mondays were made for me. Hope everybody's repeating. Mondays were made for me. Manifestation can happen for me on a Monday. Even this Monday. Thank you, God, for Mondays. I honor the Mondays you've given me. And Lord, I want as many Mondays as you will allow me to have. That means I'm still alive and still pursuing purpose and operating in it. Thank you, Lord, for this purpose-driven Monday. Thank you, Lord, for this manifestation Monday. Thank you, Lord, for this money-making Monday. Thank you, Lord, for this money-making Monday. Thank you for blessing my family this Monday. Thank you for blessing whatever my hands do this Monday. Thank you for blessing our footsteps this Monday. Thank you for being an empowering God in my life this Monday. Thank God for Mondays. And I'll always, always thank God for Mondays moving forward. This was written by Hot Chocolate to help us decree and declare and change our perspectives about Mondays. Be lifted, family. Be forever grateful for Monday's family, and let's expect God to bless us in big ways on a Monday. Hot Chocolate all over the world. Written by me, just for you. And it's for me, too. Love you. Stay with me. Hey, family. I want to ask if you've heard what I've heard, that people are knocking on doors in certain communities, begging for money to pay for their loved ones' funerals. And they're collecting money in neighborhoods for funerals. Have you heard about this? I've also heard, now I could be wrong, but I've heard, and I want to say I've seen several times, people on social media, Facebook, Instagram, TikTok, all of the things with GoFundMe accounts for funerals. Family, that's embarrassing. If someone has to beg to put you in the ground, how can you say you love your family and you haven't made a way for them to bury you if something happens? Yeah, you're cooking breakfast and dinner and you're baking cakes for them and you're babysitting the grandchildren, but do you have life insurance? Because if not, your family's in a bad situation. 901-219-2020. In 30 minutes, for those who say, I don't have time, Hot Chocolate, I'm too busy. You've got 30 minutes because you just scrolled through Facebook for 30 minutes. You just stopped and talked to somebody and asked them about all their business for 30 minutes. You went to the casino. Yes, you did. And you know that was more than 30 minutes. You're not too busy to take care of business. You're not too busy to take care of your burial expenses. If you call Hot Chocolate today, in 30 minutes or less, you can time me. I can get you covered. 901-219-2020. 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

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I want to cover you today. 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I don't know if you qualify or not till you call me, though. 901-219-2020. 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I may be able to get you qualified for immediate coverage, but we can't know if you don't call me. What's the number, Hot Chocolate? 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Grandmama, granddaddy, mama, daddy, husband, wife, young person, old person, everybody needs life insurance. 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I can cover all your grandchildren for $2 per grandchild. All your great-grandchildren, $2 per child. Because great-grandchildren leaving here fast. Grandchildren leaving here unexpectedly. Family, wake up. Let's cover our loved ones. We say we love folks. If we don't have life insurance on them or on ourselves, how much love is that really? Because you're putting somebody in a possibly bad situation. But we can change that today. 901-219-2020. I want to cover you today. 901-219-2020. And if you don't hear my voice on the voicemail, you dial the wrong number. And if people are calling you, telling you, I represent Hot Chocolate, they're lying to you. If somebody calls you and say, I represent Hot Chocolate, tell them I'm going to hang up and call her and ask her. Watch them get off the phone or make an excuse. I will call you for myself. Don't let nobody trick you into buying life insurance using my name. You know this voice. And if you hear a voice other than mine, I didn't send them. 901-219-2020. I had somebody the other day said somebody named Harrison called them and said it was from Hot Chocolate. 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If you want the real deal, the life insurance that blessed me when my loved ones passed away, that's the same insurance I'm selling you. 901-219-2020. 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Let's get it, family.

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Good morning, everybody. You're listening to The Voice. Come on, dig me now. One and only. Steve Harvey got a radio show. Yeah, you do. Steve Harvey got a radio show, but like I said the other day, you got something too, though, don't you? God done something wonderful for you. You just got to thank him for it. You know, in the midst of all this going on in my life and in your life, you know, I always use myself as an example because, that way I guarantee 100% I know what I'm talking about. Here's the situation. You know, with everything that's going on in my life and all the things I'm asking God for, in the midst of a taxing and a very trying situation that's very challenging for me right now, man, God just keeps on surprising me. He keeps doing things. And I want you to look at your life for a second. Let's make two columns here. Let's make a column of all the things you want from God. You know, just do that throughout the course of the day. You know, run down a list of all the things you're asking God for, all the things you're praying for, the things you aspire to, your dreams, your visions, whatever it is. Just make a column, a list of all those things. Let's make three lists. And then the second list, I want you to make a list of everything that you've been asking God for. So I guess that could be a little bit of the same. But this third list, I want you to do a checkoff point. I want you to make a list of everything that God has given you that you've asked him for. Just think about it like that for a second. I may be explaining a little wrong right now, but I'm going to pull it together for you. Make a list of everything you're asking God for. Just list it. You know, it's okay. It's a dream board. You can call it that. I got one. It's a vision board. You know, everybody's got something you hope for. Make a list. Now, I want you to make another list of everything you've asked God for that he's given you already. See, this is a good list because sometimes, and what I've been guilty of, and maybe you too, in my request list on my dream board, I keep focusing so hard sometimes on the what I'm yet to receive. I keep focusing so hard on the what I hope he gives me. I keep focusing so hard on the things that are yet not fulfilled in my life that sometimes as he starts checking off my wish list, the things I've asked for in the past that have come to pass that he's given me, I sometimes, in praying for what I want, forget to thank him for what he's done for me. And I'm currently in the middle of that situation. And this morning when I woke up, I just got on my knees this morning and I quit tripping for a second. I said, man, hey, God, you know what? I really do need all them things I'm asking for. And I really am believing that you're going to give it to me. But in the meantime, though, man, have I overlooked some important details here? I had to really look at what he's done for me. I mean, look, man, take yourself out of it personally and look. Well, you can leave yourself in it however you want to be. Some people can't do that. So just leave yourself in it then. But, man, I started looking at the I part of me, and I started looking around at the what's happening overall. Like, man, he has kept my family together in spite of the attempts to tear it apart. I look at all of that. I look at how he's blessing my children with the desires of their heart, which I pray for my kids. You know, I want my kids to have

0: better life than I've had. I really, really do. I don't want them to take as long as it took me to get it together. I really, really don't. I'm trying to say, hey, man, if you go to college, this is what you can be. Don't do like your father did. Don't go 3 years, drop out, throw yourself into a spiral, and then got to start scratch all over again. You know, and for the most part, so far, you know, they're doing quite well of it. You know, they're getting kicked around a little bit, but that's life. I started thinking of the blessings that he's helped me overcome with some of the previous mistakes I've made in relationships in my life. And then I started looking about the things he's blessed me with that I've been asking him for. But since I've moved on from it, I forgot to keep thanking him, because I got to always thank God for a roof over my head. Because guess what? When I was asking for the roof and I didn't really have it, then he gave me one. Now, since he gave it to me, what, I'm just cool now? I can't ever go back to him and go, hey, man, I really do appreciate this roof over my head. Because there was a time when I was living in a car. But see, so every morning I wake up, I got to remember the fact that I have a home now. Because I got to look back and go, man, that was time, Steve, when you didn't have no home. But see, we forget what God has done for us, because in our column, the want column, the need column, we oftentimes forget for the columns and the check marks that he's already fulfilled in our life. You've got to take inventory every now and then, daily if possible, but I know we humans, we're not going to do that. I don't. But you've got to take inventory of your life to say, hey, what has God done for me? You know, and remember something else too. Change is good, but change is challenging. Accept the challenge that it is. Look, a lot of you come up to me all the time and say, Steve, man, thank you, man. Boy, you in the morning, man, I really be needing that. Well, like, I done said it 100 times, but I'm gonna say it again. Y'all, I be needing it too. You know, you understand, sometimes what God is dealing with me is for me. But now I'm in a sharing position where I can open up, and if I just quit being so about me and become a little bit more transparent, I can, maybe some of me that's happening to me is happening to you, and you can see some of this in me. That's why I use myself as an example, because, man, I'm catching it too. Y'all, I ain't perfect either. So for those of you that come up to me and say that, I want you to understand, these talks in the morning, man, this is important for me, because, man, I need these conversations from God. I need God to continue to strengthen me, to show me the way, to help me understand what's happening to me. And see, as we've all, those of you who have made the decision to change, to become a better person, a better woman, a better boy, a better girl, a better man, for those of you who've made the decision to change, change is a challenge. And accept the challenge, because it's going to come. Because right out of that, here come the haters. Here they come. People you don't even know. Discussing your life and your change. If God see you really, really mean what you say, in spite of what they say about you, God will raise you above the fray. He'll keep promoting you. He'll keep blessing you. He'll keep moving you up. He will use you as a show-off point. He'll show you off, man. He'll make you look good to people, man, who wish you'd fall all day long. And so to all your haters, they end up just watching you rise, man. They will watch you continue to grow. That's what God will do for you, man. You can fool the world, but you can't fool God. God know your heart. He know your every thought, man.
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0: Ladies and gentlemen, boys and girls, creatures, anybody, everybody, somebody, listen to me. God is good. God is on your side, whether you realize it or not. You need God to help you on this journey. Don't let nobody fool you. Get yourself a relationship with God, man. Start having conversations with him on the daily. I don't care if you ain't talked to him in a while. Just strike it up now. It ain't ever too late. Don't let the devil fool you. Talking about you don't need to go there now. He don't even know who you are. He knows exactly who you are. He are the reason you are here. He just wants some service from you, man. He wants some conversation with you. He wants to have a relationship with you. But you got to want to have one with him. He ain't going to just barge in, okay? Now, he been taking care of you, whether you knew it or not. He been taking care of you. He done protected you from a lot of stuff. Now, imagine what would happen if you had a relationship with him. Well, you can get ahead of some of this. Get some more strength, some enduring power, some understanding, some wisdom. That would help. That's what I'm telling you to do today. Steve Harvey Morning Show, Shirley Strawberry, Carla Pharrell, Mississippi Monica Jr., and
1: Yeah,
0: he off on another Monday, I guess he...
2: Oh, your nephew?
0: Anyway, whatever. Junior, what's on your mind today?
1: Yeah, I'm going to ask you this, Unc, and I want you to speak to the young people about this, Unc, about the importance of us voting in the midterm elections. Because, you know, I talked to a dude over the weekend, he just said, man, I don't see the point in these midterm elections. This ain't like we voting for the presidency. Which
0: well,
1: I thought
0: you
1: was
0: are voting crazy. For the presidency. You are voting for the president's power. See, the reason that Donald Trump is able to do what he's doing right now is because the Republicans control the House and the Senate. And everything he does just works. Because he's an intimidator and a bully. And he's a narcissist. I'll give you an example. The guy that they're trying to get passed, confirmed for Attorney General.
2: Yeah.
0: He was Donald Trump's former attorney. Mm-hmm. Now, if this guy he can't be unbiased. He's always served Donald Trump. Uh-huh. And now Donald Trump has offered him the highest position any attorney could ever have. And if he passes confirmation, that's slowed down because two Republicans are refusing, so they're stopping the vote right now. Two Republicans are not on their side. Because they know something's wrong. And he can't get confirmed that way. But guess what? They're going to bow down to Donald Trump because he's going to threaten them. The only thing is these two dudes' terms is up in January. So they're going to bow down unless they can get it to January. If we don't get the power out of the House and the Senate, he's going to keep running amok. But right now, if you vote in the midterms, you can win some Senate seats and some House seats, and then there will be more veto power with this guy. Because right now, he's just doing what he want to do. So this is very much about the midterms is about the president's power and control. And if you're tired of him just doing what he want to do, you got to vote.
2: That's it. All right. Thank you, guys. Coming up at 32 minutes after, we'll run that prank back with Junior in for the nephew right after this.
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2: One person was killed and eight others injured in a crash Thursday in Henderson County. County EMS and fire responded around 11:15 a.m. to I-40 for an RV accident. The motorhome with nine occupants had left the road. One person and one pet died at the scene. The cause is being investigated. A man wanted for armed robbery in Henry County was arrested in Madison County. Paris police said the suspect brandished a stun gun and robbed a convenience store Friday night. Law enforcement in Madison County located the suspect's vehicle, which led them on a pursuit. The vehicle was eventually stopped, and Willis Craig was arrested and charged. And Jackson police are investigating after a man and a woman were found dead at a home on Sunday morning. Officers found the couple both with gunshot wounds to their heads. Circumstances remain under investigation. I'm Christy McIntyre. This update powered by WNBJ, Jackson's NBC 39.
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0: 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It's time now to run that prank back with Junior, who is in for the nephew. What you got, Junior?
1: David Mann's birthday. The nephew
0: prank
1: David Mann. Here we go, Cat.
2: Hello.
3: Hey, Miss Sandra?
2: Yes.
3: We're going to prank phone call your son, David Mann, today, all right?
2: Okay.
3: So here's what I want you to do for me. I want you to call David and tell him, hey, them people came over here asking me about paying that bill, and I'm not paying that bill. And that man got smart with me, and I shut the door on him. I told him to call you.
2: Okay.
3: When you get through with him, I'm going to call him back as if I'm that man.
2: Okay. Hold on.
3: All right. Okay. We'll figure it out. I'll call you when we get through.
2: All right.
3: Okay, then.
2: Bye. Hello?
3: You did good, though.
2: Okay.
3: All right, he'll call you back in a minute complaining that we done pranked him, all right?
2: Okay.
3: All right, God bless you.
2: Bless you, too.
3: Bye-bye. All right, let's go.
4: Hello?
3: Ever bring me that paperwork on apartment 314? Hello, I'm looking for David, please.
4: This is David.
3: Okay, this is Jim out at Barton Green Apartments. Is your mother Miss O?
4: Yes, sir. How can I help you?
3: Okay, we got a problem here. Now, I'm the new general manager here, and I'm just getting this thing brought to me about your mother not paying her water bill, and we got to get this matter taken in. As of right now, I've been instructed to actually go in and get your mother and take her completely out of the apartment building.
4: Okay, so tell me what the problem is. Explain to me what the situation is, sir.
3: The situation right now is no one has paid this water bill whatsoever. She thinks, from my understanding, that she only owes $106, and she owes far more than that. She has not paid a water bill at all. All right, and your mother, and I'll be the first one to tell you, your mother's very rude to me and slammed the door in my face.
4: Let me, I'm just trying to understand the situation. So the water bill hasn't been paid in how long?
3: From what I'm looking at, it's at least 4 or 5 months from what it looks like here on the paper.
4: Okay, so it's 4 or 5 months behind.
3: Yes, it is.
4: Okay, and so how much is it?
3: I'm going to have to tally all this up and get everything lined up as far as the numbers. As of right now, sir, if no one is paying this bill in the next 30 minutes, I am instructed to put your mother out and pack her things and put her out. And that's not what I want to do, but as rude as she was to me, you know, at this point, I'll tell you what, David, I don't give a...
4: Sir, so I'm just here to try to help make the situation better, so I need you to take a deep breath for me and calm down, because I'm calm. So let's just let every, you know, I understand what's going on. I would be calm, too.
3: Had your mother not have slammed the door in the face and said some things before she shut that door. I'd be trying to work as calmly as you're working.
4: That's right. So what do we need to do? I won't be able to do it within 30 minutes, but how much is it? Just find out how much it is. You know, from what my understanding was, it was $109 or something, $106 for at least 4 months. Is that what the problem is?
3: No. What is owed right now is that the $106, sir, is 1 month.
4: My question is, how does the water bill, $106 for a one-bedroom apartment,

0: Let's get back to the issue of someone not being able to get here in 30 minutes. Is there no one that can get here and take care of this bill in 30 minutes?
1: Let's figure out how much it is, and I'll try to get that worked out. So if you can give me kind of a tally on what it is.
0: If I had to guesstimate, I mean, let's look at the fact that here it is $106 on 1 month. You know, let's say it's roughly $100 each month. You know, you're looking at $500 at least.
1: Yeah, sir, I have to say $100 for it. That's extreme.
0: You know the problem that bothers me, that you people won't pay your bill.
1: Sir, wait a minute now. I need you to relax, because I pay my bill.
0: You got a mother over here that apparently you must be the caretaker of, and you're not taking care of your mother from what it seems like.
1: Hey, what I need you to do is relax and not be accusatory. That's what I need you to do. I need you to...
0: What I need you to do is stand up, sir, and take initiative of whatever your responsibility is. And if you're responsible for your mother, then you should take care of your mother.
2: You know what? You're upset right now, and you're not going to get me upset with you, because you don't know what's going on. And so
0: do you not care about your mother? Because if that's the case, I can just get off the phone with you. Right now, my job is to get her out of the apartment and pack her things up, because the bill's not paid, and she's saying she's not paying it, to take it up with her son.
2: What you're trying to do is get me to be where you are. I'm not going to go there with you.
0: I'm not trying to get you to be where I am. I'm trying to get you to take care of your mother, if that's your responsibility. Now, if it's not, I'll leave it up to her.
2: You and I going back and forth on the phone, and you having the attitude that you have, What good is that going to do, and what is it going to solve?
0: Are you somebody that sits at home and you need to get your up and get a job? What do you need to do to get your mom taken care of so I can get this paid, and this is not on my desk?
2: I'm not going to be another angry black man with you, sir. I have a lot more sense than that. So
0: you're not an angry black man. You're a lazy black man. That's the problem with you people.
2: What is you people?
0: Those that don't want to work, want to sit around, want to get a welfare check every day. When the rest of us out here hustling and busting out.
2: When the who's out busting what? I don't understand.
0: Are you illiterate or just dumb?
2: You're the manager of the apartment?
0: You want to know who I am?
2: Yes.
0: I am Nephew Tommy from the Steve Harvey Morning Show. And your mother and your son, David Mann Jr., got me to prank your behind.
2: David. I just saw him recording him, because I'm about to get him fired.
0: What's up, David? You are the first celebrity that has kept his composure, man.
2: I hate you, man. You got me.
0: You got to do this for me. David Mann, Mr. Brown, what is the baddest radio show in the land?
2: The Steve Harvey Morning Show. I got pranked by Nephew Tommy.
3: Happy birthday, David Mann. 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
5: 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Coming up next, it is Ask the CLO. Our Chief Love Officer, Steve Harvey, in the building right after this.
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0: 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Coming up at the top of the hour in entertainment news, we will recap the weekend's headline news and trending topics. We'll have a great show planned for you today. You don't want to miss it. That is all coming up at the top of the hour. But right now, it is time to ask the CLO, our Chief Love Officer, Steve Harvey. This is for Tammy. This is from Tammy in Bessemer. Tammy writes, I had a one-night stand and got pregnant. I just found out that the guy is getting a divorce, and he asked if he could stay with me temporarily. I don't know him, but I'm having his baby. Should I let him stay here so we can get more acquainted? This is crazy.
1: You know how crazy this sounds.
0: Yes.
2: It does.
1: He wants to stay with you. He's getting a divorce.
0: Yeah.
1: I don't know him. But I'm having his baby.
0: Huh? Yeah. So should she stay? Should he stay there so they could get more acquainted?
3: Well, she said it was a one-night stand. So.
1: Well, let me explain something to you. Let me tell you something, lady. If you want to compound the problem, move a person into your home that you don't know. It's other ways to get to know him. And it ain't him living in your house. You're pregnant already with his child. He wants to move in because he's got the... But the two of you all are just making some really, really rash decisions.
0: Yeah, and that's probably why he got put out.
1: Somebody needs to pause. I wouldn't let him move in so you can get to know him better.
0: Yeah.
1: I think you're getting to know a lot already. Just, I mean, at one point in time, you guys got to decide when does what you know matter. He's getting a divorce, which means he's married. You slept with him, y'all had unprotected sex, and now you're having his baby.

0: he wants to move in and you don't know him.
1: Whew, that's a lot.
0: Somebody needs to stop and gather some more information. Y'all need to get some more information before y'all make another decision.
1: Yep.
2: All
3: right, moving on to Bria in Teaneck. Bria writes, my husband and I were invited to his friend's VIP section and the champagne was flowing. My husband cut me off after two glasses. I sat there and watched everyone else having a great time. Why does my husband try to act like he's my father?
0: Well, he cut you off because he knows what's going to happen with glass number three.
1: See.
0: Oh, it's on and popping at three. He knows. He just saved you some embarrassment. That's all. He said, no, we're not finna do it. Hey, you through. Everybody's having a good time. You know, you can still have good time without drinking. You know, well, get you a Perrier. Get you a, you know.
1: A mocktail.
2: Something with mocktail. Some bubbles in it.
0: Yeah.
2: Perrier sparkling.
0: Get you some of that apple cider.
1: Sparkling, yeah. All right, moving
0: then,
1: on.
0: But then when you drink it, and you're drinking that apple cider with the sparkles in it, do like this.
1: Moving on to Mitch CLO in L.A. Mitch in L.A. writes, my wife was in the hospital for 4 days and her girl called and asked me if she could drop off some food for me. I ran it by my wife first and she said no, her friend could not bring me a plate. Her friend is a caterer, so is this a trust thing with my wife?
0: Absolutely.
1: Yes.
0: Mighty nice of her to invite to bring you a plate over.
2: How
0: your wife ain't there. She said, no, she ain't coming nowhere.
2: No.
1: Yeah.
0: She going to bring you some food over. When y'all get through eating, what y'all finna talk about?
1: Dessert.
2: Move along.
1: All right. All right.
0: It's a trust issue that your wife has, possibly with both of you all, but definitely with her.
1: Okay. Yeah. All right. Last one, CLO. This is from Antonia in Chicago. Antonia writes, my boyfriend cheated on me. I went out with another man that I met online trying to get back at my boyfriend. I ended up really liking the new man. I'm trying to figure out what to do. I'm 44 and I've been with my man for 3 years. Is it best to stick it out with a cheater or start from scratch with a new man? Wow. Decisions.
0: I don't know how you feel about the guy that cheated on you. I don't know how you worked that out in your mind. I don't know if y'all can get past it or not.
1: She went out with someone else.
0: Yeah. But you went out with somebody else and you hit it off and you really like him. Now, well, all you need to do is find out if he really like you. But see, guess what? You don't have to make a decision. That's what I'm hearing a lot of today. We're going to do this. No, you don't have to do anything. You can let it play out.
1: Yeah.
2: Yeah.
0: You don't have to rush back to the guy that cheated on you.
1: No.
0: And you don't have to rush into the arms of the guy that you think is really cool. You could play it out, do your research, go on Google, find out more about him, you know, and just put your man on pause. He know what he did. If he know he cheated, he know he got to crawl back. While he's crawling, you know, just keep your options open.
1: Yeah.
0: But you don't have to do nothing now.
1: Yeah.
2: I like that.
1: Okay. Yeah, very much so. Just deal with how you feel and what you want in your life. Because she's been with the cheater, she says, for 3 years. CLO. 3 years.
0: Yeah, that's tough.
1: I've never heard anyone ask, is it best to stick it out with the cheater?
4: Oh.
0: Surely, you hear that all the time.
1: Is it best to stick it out with a cheater?
0: Yeah,
1: really?
0: You may not have heard that exact terminology, but that's in all the letters. What should I do? Should I give him another chance? Should I let him move back in? You hear that all the time.
2: So you're just saying it's phrased differently, but it's still...
0: Yeah, it's same thing.
2: It's same thing. Oh, okay.
1: She's just really calling it how it really is.
2: Yeah.
1: She's not sugarcoating it at all.
2: No. No.
1: Yeah. But, yeah. I don't know. So you say she doesn't have to do anything right now.
0: Nothing. Yeah. You know, I had to learn that myself.
1: What?
0: Okay, so you're going through a transition, right?
1: Mm-hmm.
0: And you're trying.

0: decide what your next move is.
1: Mm-hmm.
0: Sometimes your next move is to be still.
1: Yeah, just
0: be still and know that I am God.
1: Amen.
0: Man, that if you just hold tight.
1: Mm-hmm.
0: See, I'm in hold tight mode right now. Hold tight.
1: Yeah, because you got to trust him and trust his timing. Right.
0: His timing way off to me.
1: It takes too long sometimes, doesn't it?
0: Ooh, like,
2: come
0: man,
2: on,
0: Lord.
2: I'll be going, hey,
0: you listening?
2: This morning
1: he's working it out. Yeah, he's working it out in your favor. Yeah.
3: And this woman in this CLO, she's put in the time. It's that 3 years.
1: 3 years, too. Yeah.
3: Yeah, and women a lot of times go on that. All this time I invested.
1: And know that you don't have to stay with a cheater.
0: Yeah, but that time will keep you in a trap, though.
3: Yes.
1: Yeah.
0: Time is a trap.
1: Right.
3: Keep it 100. There you go.
1: Good.
0: You don't get time spent back anyway.
1: All right. Thank you, CLO. Coming up at the top of the hour, we will have some entertainment news for you right after this.
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9: One person was killed and eight others injured in a crash Thursday in Henderson County. County EMS and fire responded around 11:15 a.m. to I-40 for an RV accident. The motorhome with nine occupants had left the road. One person and one pet died at the scene. The cause is being investigated. A man wanted for armed robbery in Henry County was arrested in Madison County. Paris police said the suspect brandished a stun gun and robbed a convenience store Friday night. Law enforcement in Madison County located the suspect's vehicle, which led them on a pursuit. The vehicle was eventually stopped, and Willis Craig was arrested and charged. And Jackson police are investigating after a man and a woman were found dead at a home on Sunday morning. Officers found the couple both with gunshot wounds to their heads. Circumstances remain under investigation. I'm Christy McIntyre. 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
12: Jerry, I hear you're still whistling.
13: You bet, Tony.
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12: <clears throat> Jerry, I love that song.

0: 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I learned it in church.
1: Y'all go to church on Sunday and come see Jerry on Monday through Saturday. And like we always say,
0: don't dream it, drive it. At Jerry Ward Autoplex on Redford Avenue in Union City, Tennessee.
1: Got time for just one more, Jerry?
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0: Steve, you walked the floors of InvestFest over the weekend, and the caption on one of the posts was Steve Harvey is a, quote, man for the people. Videos captured you greeting fans, shaking hands, taking pictures. Why are events like this, so important for the culture? Why?
1: Well, you know, I've always, you know, been man of the people, you know.
2: Don't you do it.
1: Taking pictures and caring and sharing and loving
3: and available.
1: Say, I'm going to get all that out the way now before the hater come.
2: And we saw you taking the selfies, taking people phones.
1: Yeah, because, you know, a lot of people, they little slow with their selfies. Mm-hmm. And they short. You can, when the short person want to take a selfie, and then they hold their arm out. Now somebody ain't in the picture.
0: Mm-hmm.
1: Wait a minute. Then she said, "You duck down." I'm not. No. I'm not finna lower myself.
0: You come up.
1: Yeah. Give me your phone. Let me put a longer arm. So I did a lot of that for people. You know, just walking the floor, showing my presence. You know, just being a part of it. I've gone to every single InvestFest they've ever had here.
0: Yeah. All it made me happy to see you like that, though, being the man for the people like that, and taking pictures and mixing with the people and everything. I love seeing that.
2: And so were you dropping knowledge?

0: college, dropping jewels about investing, talking to people about their future, financial. Yeah, that's what it's all about.
1: Somebody asked me a question once. Somebody said that on the floor that we were walking. Interviewer stopped me and said, well, on stage, he said it. Terrence J asked me, he said, hey, man, of all the financial investments you've made, what's the biggest financial investment you've made that changed your life and your career? What's the best investment you've made? And I said, my best investment was not in money, not in a business or a company. My best investment has been in people. My investment into young people around this country, around this world, has been my best investment.
0: Yeah.
1: Because I've reaped the benefits of so many of the young men that have come through my program, so many young women that have come through the program that help me out now.
0: Okay.
1: I mean, you know, like three of them run the camp.
0: Oh, wow.
2: You're talking about your mentoring camp.
0: So they got that foundation.
1: And they come back to provide the service because, man, it changed my life, Mr. Harvey. I want to get in here. And I'm a, you know, we call them JVs, junior counselors. And they really more counselors. Some of these cats been with me 13 years.
0: Wow. Now that is impressive.
1: Been coming back to the camp 13 years. I've only had the camp 17. So it's guys like Hippo, Kendall, Sean. They come every year.
0: Yeah.
1: And they were graduates of the program. So that's been my biggest investment.
0: That's awesome.
1: In people.
0: Yeah. And you were on stage with Nick Cannon.
2: That's nice.
1: Nick Cannon and Terrence J.
0: Terrence J.
1: Me and Terrence J was dressed similar. Nick, I didn't know what to wear. When I saw Nick, I was, I was struggling with the whole thing because I ain't got no high top sneakers that match my basketball shorts that coordinate with my wilding out jacket that matches my turban. I ain't had none of that.
0: Wow. You didn't have any of that, huh?
1: And I was saying, man, but Nick is such a cool, respectful dude, man. We had such a good time on that stage talking, man. He reminded me of stuff I told him I had forgotten all about, man. So it's been a long journey for me with a lot of these cats, man, that I've unknowingly, you know, poured into and just forgot about. It was just talking, man, because we was having conversations. He told me, I told him how to structure his team and everything. I don't even remember the conversation, but he was real adamant about it, you know.
0: Yeah, wow. You've known him for a long time.
1: Because the biggest
2: thing,
1: he told me a joke, you know, because in the scene of, he requested I be his pop in the movie, his movie, Love Don't Cost a Thing.
0: Because
1: that was his production. That was the first time. And he said, get Steve Harvey. I didn't even know that because I got a call. And then one day after the radio show, I had to go down there and be on in the movie. Because I never read for a movie, but I didn't know Nick had made that call.
3: You didn't want to do the movie?
1: No, I didn't know nothing about the movie. I just got a call saying, could you come down here and play Nick Cannon's father?
0: Wow, said, no audition, nothing. You said no?
1: Yeah, because I wasn't going to go down there and do that. Then they told me how much, so I was down there the next morning.
0: Oh,
2: went on down there.
1: Going down there.
0: Okay,
1: be your daddy.
0: I guess I'll come.
2: And, say, I'm your daddy.
0: Yeah.
1: And we were sitting there joking, morning, man, though. Because I was messing with Nick about Christiana Milano.
0: Million.
1: Christina Milian. That was the first time I had met her. We were on the set. I said, boy.
4: She's beautiful.
1: You have got to. I didn't have to say that long because they ended up dating. I don't see how you wasn't going to date her. That was my. I'm not going to be in this movie with this pretty little girl right here. Now, we not dating. I don't even know how that's going to work out. And I suggested that to him, and he did. He said, that's the only thing I did you told me. He said, because you told me how to use a condom in the movie, but I never have. Everybody fell out laughing.
2: Clearly.
3: Come on. You can't say that.
1: No, he said that. I wouldn't do that. Nick said that. That was funny. Nick said, try to teach me how to use a condom in the movie. I didn't learn that. Like that.
2: That's cool, Steve.
0: Yeah,
2: you mentored people
0: that
2: turn out to be celebrities, people that are not celebrities. That's your thing, man, mentoring. That's what's up.
1: Really cool. And so I was appreciative of that.
4: In the movie.
1: So it was a great weekend at Invest Fest. They had a chance to bring out the mayor of Atlanta, which is going to fix a lot of things and situations in that.
0: Cool. Wow. All right, moving on. We got to congratulate Toni Braxton and Birdman. They just celebrated their second anniversary. That happened this weekend as well, Saturday, August 8th. And Toni marked the milestone by sharing some stunning pictures from their wedding on Instagram, including her massive diamond ring. Did you guys see that diamond?

0: ring.
1: Go anyway, Tony.
0: Yes. Congratulations to them. All right, guys. Coming up in 20 minutes after, does Usher have a body double on tour with him? That's what his fans are saying. We'll talk about it right after this.
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0: 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Well, there are rumors and conspiracy theories out there that Usher is using a body double or a clone. This started Friday night after one of Usher and Chris Brown toured shows at the MetLife Stadium in New Jersey. Fans circulated a clip of Usher looking confused for a moment as he entered the stage to perform. Now, viewers on social media picked apart Usher's outfit, his appearance, and his dance moves, claiming the person on stage looked or moved differently, which led to wild speculation that a clone or a body double had filled in. Usher found the internet chatter highly amusing and jumped into the comment sections to shut down the rumors directly. Usher commented, you all are funny. Clone, they can't clone this. They cannot clone this. Okay. I'm with you when you're right, Usher. So, Steve, you know, you've been a major celebrity for years. Have you ever wished you had a body double at some point?
1: Yeah, I have one.
0: Oh, do you now?
1: Yeah, it's Junior.

0: Junior's my body.
1: Junior, you know, hey.
0: I just ask, just don't talk. I just, Junior, when you walk out, don't talk.
2: The only thing gets me in trouble, Unc, is the height.
0: Oh, that ain't the only thing that gets you in trouble. Keep your hat on, we close. But once you take that hat off, they're going to go. When did Steve's hair come back a little bit?
1: A little bit.
0: He should have went on the stage bald. I don't know why he's crying that. Got his hairline back there by his ear. That's the only thing.
2: Hey, man, he said when Steve had come back a little bit.
1: A little bit. Yeah. And you said he shouldn't speak. Steve Jr. shouldn't speak if he's, hey!
0: Ain't nobody gonna believe that after that.
1: I think you're right.
3: I don't think he can do it.
2: I don't think. Try, Junior. Yeah.
3: Try right now.
2: Which joke you want me to do, Uncle Steve? Which one you want me to do?
0: No. What you're not gonna do is ruin a joke that I spent years writing. Just do the joke. Okay, do any one of the jokes you want.
3: Willie Mina. What about Willie Turner?
1: My favorite.
3: I ain't seen no evaluation.
1: Yes.
3: See, I could do it.
1: What you think, Steve?
0: What I think about what?
1: Junior's impression of you.
3: You're the one that said he
0: thought that sound like me.
3: It did.
0: There ain't nobody out here. Why Steve crying? What's wrong with Steve?
1: You're the one who said Junior is your body double.
0: Man, did y'all hear Steve when he be doing that?
3: Woman check. In his voice? Woman check.
1: He's getting there. All right. Coming up at 34 minutes after the hour. Hey, guys, it is
3: story time. Say it, Tom. Say it.
1: Steve was identified as the wrong superstar. We'll talk about it right after this.
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6: One person was killed and eight others injured in a crash Thursday in Henderson County. County EMS and fire responded around 11:15 a.m. to I-40 for an RV accident. The motorhome with nine occupants had left the road. One person and one pet died at the scene. The cause is being investigated. A man wanted for armed robbery in Henry County was arrested in Madison County. Paris police said the suspect brandished a stun gun and robbed a convenience store Friday night. Law enforcement in Madison County located the suspect's vehicle, which led them on a pursuit. The vehicle was eventually stopped, and Willis Craig was arrested and charged. And Jackson police are investigating after a man and a woman were found dead at a home on Sunday morning. Officers found the couple both with gunshot wounds to their heads. Circumstances remain under investigation. I'm Christy McIntyre. This update powered by WNBJ, Jackson's NBC 39.
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0: Okay, so Steve, you've been to London. I think you mentioned that. You were telling us that off
1: Yeah, I went to a horse race in Goodwin. I don't know where it is. Look, somebody look up, where is the Rolls-Royce headquarters in London, in the UK? Just find out what little town it is. But I went to the horse race. I didn't know that the Rolls-Royce place was there. But the driver, they drove us around in Rolls-Royces for the horse show. And he drove me to the complex, and I saw the building and everything.
0: Oh, okay.
1: So I was excited about that, but I didn't do it. But anyway, I woke up one morning, and my buddy has a friend that owns a watch shop. And they said, hey, man, the watch shop is right across the street from the hotel. Okay, it wasn't. It wasn't. And we walked a little bit further than I've ever walked in a foreign country before. I was a little disappointed.
0: Okay.
1: And so we got there. I didn't really care for any of the watches. They were okay, but that's not my style. I didn't really care for them. So it's time to go. And I told my partner, I said, hey, man, let's get our driver over here. Well, the driver wasn't scheduled to come until 11 to take us to the event. It's 10:30. I don't want to wait a half hour. So the guy said, hey, man, I'll get you a taxi.
0: Okay.
1: And I went, well, that's new. Mm-hmm. So I get in a taxi in London, really nice taxi, black, nice. And we're riding. And so we get to our hotel, and I ain't got no money. I ain't got no pounds, whatever they call. I ain't got nothing. So...
2: What? But
1: I got a tracksuit on, so I reach in my pocket. I got a $100 bill.
0: Mm-hmm.
1: So I said, okay, cool, I'm going to give it to him. So my buddy said, no, man, they got phone tap. Just tap with your phone. What are you talking about? Mm-hmm. You know, I don't know how to do that. If I do, man, I can't do it. So I said, no. So I gave the guy the $100.
0: Mm-hmm.
1: It was a white cab driver. He looked at me and he said, who are you?
0: Mm-hmm.
1: I ain't saying nothing. I just gave him $100. And I was getting ready to walk away from the cab window. He said, wet, Denzel Washington. I stopped.
0: Who called you Denzel?
1: What?
0: Oh, my God.
1: Denzel Washington.
2: We do not all look alike, sir.
1: I mean, there ain't nobody ever mistake me for Denzel Washington.

0: Equalizer.
1: All the things, baby.
2: All that.
1: So did you ever get to the Rolls Royce thing? It's in Goodwood, West
2: Goodwood.
1: Sussex.
0: Goodwood, yeah.
2: Goodwood. No, I didn't, but I got invited.
0: Oh.
2: Because the guy worked at Rolls Royce, and he looked me up, and he found out I had been a customer.
0: Uh-huh.
2: So the way you have to do it is you have to still have to go to the dealership, but mm-hmm. they will fly you over if you want a custom design one. So maybe one day I'll do that.
1: That is so cool.
2: But right after that, mm-hmm. after the horse show, I did something I've never done. I went skeet shooting.
0: Oh. So you were just over there just
1: doing a whole bunch of white moments.
2: I'm telling you something. I was very white that day. Horse racing and skeet shooting.
0: Yes. Rose Royce.
2: But they found out I was really good at the skeet shooting. The guy said, "You've never done this?" No, man. Mm-hmm. Mm-hmm. He just showed me how to do it, how to aim ahead of it, always keep the shotgun moving. Don't ever stop.
0: Is that when you go pull?
2: Yeah.
0: Wow.
2: I'm going to join a shooting club down here in Atlanta. I'm going to find one. I know my wife knows where it is.
0: Okay.
2: So she had told me about that. I'm going.
1: Cool.
3: Oh, okay.
2: I'm going to get the pimp jacket, all that. I'm gonna get it.
0: All right.
2: Pull, pow.
0: Coming up next, it is Junior in for the nephew with today's prank phone call right after this.
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0: This is Steve Harvey Morning Show, man. Everybody you know that die does not move you. Let's just come to terms with that. You've all gotten that call, man. You, Steve, you sitting down? Yeah, man. Uncle Remus died. Yeah. Hey, man, y'all still having the barbecue Friday? Yeah, if everybody die, you ain't got to. It does not require my mourning.
1: Hey, that's more of the Steve Harvey Morning Show coming up right after this.
2: Coming up, it is my strawberry letter for today, and the subject is, why can't I have the good stuff? I like it. We'll get into it, find out what that's all about in just a few, because right now it is time for today's prank phone call, and we got Junior in for the nephew. Junior, what's going on?
3: All right, well, after we come out the prank, I have a question for you. I just heard you say something, and I just want to figure out what this is all about. I just got to ask you about it. So let's just go ahead and get to the prank right quick. Is that your husband? Is the prank that the nephew left us. Is that your husband? Is it?
4: Depends.
3: Is it your husband? Come on, Karen.
5: Hello?
6: Hello, I'm trying to reach Karen.
5: This is Karen.
6: Karen, hey, listen, my name is Mark. Are you married to Jason?
5: Yes.
6: Okay, all right. I got the right person. Listen, I don't even know how to say this to you. Like I say, my name is Mark. I follow my wife today.
5: Uh-huh.
6: And right now I'm at a park, and I'm almost certain that my wife is right now. I'm about 200 or 300 yards away, but I'm almost certain my wife is holding hands with your husband, Jason. So,
5: hold on. When you see my husband at the park with your wife, how long have you been following them?
6: I followed my wife this morning because I just was feeling like real weird about, you know, something going on. And I followed her, and I'm at the park right now. And, you know, I think she's with Jason. I think she's with your husband.
5: What type of car do you see Jason in?
6: A Lexus.
5: What color is it?
6: White.
5: Okay, that's him. So he's supposed to have went to work today. And this Sunday, and they had some overtime that he's supposed to be doing at work today, and he's at a park with your wife. Are you close to them?
6: I'm not close to him. I tried to stay back. Wait, hold up. She just kissed him.
5: She just kissed who?
6: My wife just kissed your husband.
5: What'd you say your wife's name is again?
6: My wife's name is Veronica.
5: Veronica. Okay, what park they at?
6: They at Langley Park. I'm at Langley Park right now. I'm about 200 yards away from them, and I'm looking at. She just kissed him again. I cannot believe this, man.
5: I know well. You're not telling me that your wife is kissing my f-ing husband. How did you get my number? That's all up. Back this up. How did you get my number? And who are you?
6: Like I say, my name is Mark. A buddy of mine named Fitzgerald. He knows Jason.
5: I don't know Fitzgerald. I don't want to know how you get my number.
6: Fitz gave me your... Fitz told me he knew Jason and some kind of way got me your phone number. I don't even know who he got your number from. All I know is your husband is kissing my wife right now. That's what I know.
5: Okay, you just sitting there watching. Give me the number. We can change this right now. You sitting there watching on some Specter Gadget. I'll go and bust all this up because I don't play that. But he said he had to work this morning. Some of the overtime don't have time. But who does that in the car with some body? It's too cold to be in a park anyway. You can't feed no ducks. Give me the address of this Langley Park.
6: Okay, wait a minute. They're getting a blanket out the car.
5: Now, who does that? I know well, he ain't no romantic type of guy. He never take me to no park, but
6: they're getting a blanket out the car and going deeper into the park. I cannot believe this. They're getting the blanket. Now, I'm looking at...
5: Give me the park address.
6: They got wine and wine glasses.
5: Mark, give me the address of the park. You on some white boy stop. I'm trying to go. I'll bust that up. I don't have time for that calling me. I'll start it and watching your wife. I'm not going to watch and I'm going to hand him his ass. Okay, let's stop this right now. Take your over there to the park and give him the phone. I don't have time for this. You sitting up there watching your wife with my... You call

0: calling me. What kind of are you?
1: Say what?
0: You supposed to be up there getting on that, because if I was there, I'd be the slap that, and I've been having him his cap. Go hand him the phone. Take up there and hand him the phone. What the hell are you calling me for?
1: I'm trying to see what else they going to do. That's what
0: you
1: I'm trying to do.
0: You done seen enough. All that porn that be over there doing, putting out a guy. What you want, wait to see him? Take your ass over to hand him the phone. I know Jason ain't in no park with no. I'm got my at home. I am on our third child pregnant with a baby. But I don't give a. I'll go up there and whoop his while I'm pregnant. I know well Jason ain't in no park with no. Don't hand him the phone. You
1: I
0: want to
1: see. Let me hold on. Let me step out the truck. Hold on. They drinking wine right now.
0: I don't give a about that. Go hand him the phone. Walk over there and hand him the phone. I don't know what you do with yours. I don't play about mine.
1: Oh, man, they just...
0: Mark. I don't know who you are, but go hand him the phone. Go hand him the phone. You sitting up there watching with your weak... Who in the are you anyway?
1: That's my wife he with. He with my wife.
0: You must be old, because if you was one of them big old yoked up black one of them got on this... Who does that? You sitting up there watching them at the park. I'm telling you now, I'm whooping that when I see her. I'm whooping your wife. Then I'm whooping Jason. And I'm going to slap your calling me with this. You sitting up there calling me, got my blood pressure sky high while you sitting up there watching my husband choke. You supposed to be all on top of that. Okay. Yeah, when I see you got that coming too. But I'm going to find this Langley Paul right now. I'm going to get off the phone because I'll be up there. I'm going to show you how.
1: Okay, hold on. Somebody want to talk to you.
0: Give him the phone.
1: Hello,
0: who is this?
1: This is Tommy.
0: Tommy who?
1: This nephew Tommy from the Steve Harvey Morning Show. Your husband Jason got me to prank phone call you.
0: This is some you almost made me have my baby up in this house this morning. And I got two moments to go.
1: Your husband Jason got me to prank phone call you.
0: He's no better than that shit. I'm whooping his anyway when he come on.
1: He told me, say, look, man, my wife is a no-nonsense. She don't take no drama. None of that. He told
0: me.
1: That
0: don't make no sense, because I was like, what man sit there and watch their wife at the park? What man does that? This is crazy. But you tell him, I got him.
1: Hey, I got to ask you this, baby. One more thing. What is the baddest radio show in the land?
0: The Steve Harvey Morning Show. Yeah. I'm gonna get Jason with this. No, Tommy, I'm gonna get you. I'll show you what I'm gonna do. Yeah, I'm just gonna name the baby Tommy. Tell him that for a joke.
1: Tell him you're gonna name the baby Tommy.
0: Yeah, tell Jason that I'm gonna name the baby Tommy.
2: All right, Shirley, call him. There he is. Is that your husband? Is that your husband?
3: Is that
2: way too much? Okay. That's what he does. He play way too much. Well, let me ask you this, Unc. I know you said you were over last break. You was over in London.
4: Uh-huh.
2: And you said that the Rolls-Royce headquarters is over in London.
4: And what's the city called, Carla?
2: Goodwood.
4: Goodwood.
3: Uh-huh. Okay. Sussex.
2: And, you kind of said something. I just want to make sure I heard it right. Because you said, you know, if you get a customized Rolls-Royce, did you say Rolls-Royce will fly you over there?
4: Yeah, you can go over there and design it at the facility. Or you can do it at the dealership.
2: Okay, but let me ask you this. You ain't got to pay for the ticket. They'll bring you over there.
4: Hey, dog, you know how much they finna charge you for this car?
2: Because I can tell you right now.
4: You don't think they'll give you a ticket?
2: We ain't never heard it, because every time I go down here to the dealership I go to, they be like, what time you get here? they ain't giving me no flight. What time you pulling up? We be here at 2:30.
4: Let me tell you the difference, though, man. When you go to buy a car,
2: that's crazy.
4: You get to negotiate the sticker price, right?
2: Yeah. Right.
4: That's not happening at Rolls Royce.
3: I said what I said.
2: I just thought that was amazing that they fly you over there. Because I tell you right now, Charles at the dealership that I go to, tell me, hey, man, we be here till 7.
3: Ooh, all right, coming up next, it is my strawberry letter for today, and the subject is, why can't I have the good stuff? We'll get into it right after this.
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4: One person was killed and eight others injured in a crash Thursday in Henderson County. County EMS and fire responded around 11:15 a.m. to I-40 for an RV accident. The motorhome with nine occupants had left the road. One person and one pet died at the scene. The cause is being investigated. A man wanted for armed robbery in Henry County was arrested in Madison County. Paris police said the suspect brandished a stun gun and robbed a convenience store Friday night. Law enforcement in Madison County located the suspect's vehicle, which led them on a pursuit. The vehicle was eventually stopped and Willis Craig was arrested and charged. And Jackson police are investigating after a man and a woman were found dead at a home on Sunday morning. Officers found the couple both with gunshot wounds to their heads. Circumstances remain under investigation. I'm Christy McIntyre. This update powered by WNBJ, Jackson's NBC 39.
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0: 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All you have to do is click on submit strawberry letter. We could be reading your letter live on the air, just like we're going to read this one right here, right now. And you never know, it could be yours.
1: You never know. Buckle up. Hold on tight. We got it for you. Here it is. Strawberry letter.
0: Thank you, nephew. Subject, why can't I have the good stuff? Dear Stephen Shirley, I went on a blind date with a man that my sister met at her church. We had a good first date, and I agreed to go out with him for a second date because I felt like I could shape him into the perfect man for me. His wife died 4 years ago, and he stopped dating and looking for love after his last girlfriend cheated on him. I couldn't believe how he hadn't changed a thing at home since his wife died. All he did was move all of his wife's clothing and shoes into a guest room, and there was a garbage bag filled with designer purses. He was passed out drunk one night, and I went through the clothes, shoes, and the bags. There were a couple of coats of hers that I needed, and more than a few nice dresses that were my size. Her feet were smaller than mine, so I couldn't try on any of the shoes. It took me two separate secret missions to go through the purses. I've been asking him since then if I can help him clean out the house. He said that he would do it if I moved in with him. I don't want to live with him because it's too soon, but I do want those designer purses and fancy clothes. I told him that I would think about moving in just to see what he was going to say. He got excited and said he would call a junk removal service and get the house cleaned out. I told him I wanted some of the purses, and he said they're going to Goodwill. He said he didn't want me to have his deceased wife's bags. Is he crazy? Why can't I have the good stuff? Why would he give it to charity instead of me? Well, he told you. He doesn't want you to have his late wife's things. He told you that, okay? Obviously, they have some sort of meaning to him. I mean, I know it's been 4 years, but good, bad, or whatever, he has other plans for them. He wants them out of the house. And when they're gone, he doesn't want to see him again. In other words, he's ready to move on with you. His new woman, and his late woman things, I guess he thinks it's disrespectful or just a little too painful for him. I know to you, you think it's a waste for him to give away his perfectly good bags when you could put them to perfectly good use. But just like you can't change him or shape him up into the perfect man for you, as you say, you can't make him give you the bags and things, the clothes and all of that. And why are you snooping through his late wife's stuff anyway? I mean, isn't that kind of creepy to you? What would you be doing if his wife's things weren't there? You'd just be focused on what you're building with this man, right? I just say do that if that's what you want to do. If you want the man, get with him. He seems to be willing to get with you, but he just doesn't want you going through his wife's things. And he has that right. Steve?
2: Lord have mercy right here. This doggone letter right here, I'm going to just tell you flat out before I start reading the letter, I get rid of your begging. That's what I do.

0: sick of you and this letter right here. It's so many things about you I don't like right now. Lady, I wish you hadn't even wrote into this show, because I'm not going to help you. I'm going to hurt you, because I don't like you big. And you're just sitting up in here. What are you doing right here? You went on a blind date with a man that your sister met at her church. You had a good first date. You agreed to go out on a second date. I felt like I could shape him into the perfect man for me. There you go. Always trying to change somebody. Now I know that women can come to the table and upgrade a man's life. Hell, it's happened to me. And I appreciate y'all for wanting to. But you can't shape him into the perfect man for you. His wife died 4 years ago. He stopped dating and looking for love because his last girlfriend cheated on him. I couldn't believe how he hadn't changed a thing at home since his wife died. All he did was move his wife's clothes and shoes into his guest room, and there was a garage bag filled with designer purses. Have you ever thought maybe he loved the woman? Have you ever thought maybe it's just a hard for him to let go right now? You know, he didn't want to just wipe her out, you know, just throw all her stuff out. So now here you go. He passed out drunk one night. He's drinking now because he's trying to find a way to cope with his grief. He passed out drunk one night, and I went through the clothes, shoes, and bags. We got somebody on our show like that. Every time somebody send me a basket or something to the radio studio, we got a person on our show that goes through everything. It's called rummaging. That's what it is. People is always going through stuff don't belong to them. See what they can use. I have given this woman more things out of gift baskets that's been sitting to me. I'm talking about, and she will take anything. Coffee mugs, summer sausage, T-shirts. That's too big for you. I sleep in it. You know, I ain't never seen nobody. Probably got a house full of stuff that was given to me over the years. It's called rummaging. Now, yo, I've been rummaging through the clothes, shoes, and bags. There was a couple of coats of hers that I needed, and more than a few nice dresses that were my size. Her feet were smaller than mine, so I couldn't try on any of the shoes. Oh, now we're starting to get into it. A few of the dresses that was her size, some of them were smaller and she couldn't fit into them. But them big feet, though, ain't nothing you can do about that. Yeah, when you got big feet, can't squeeze in the little shoes, can you? No, Lord, you in there trying them on. You tried your best to get. You was in there, you there woke him up. You was in there, had your finger in the back of that shoe. You done took the nail off. You one of them Lee press-ons is inside the shoe. Might have snapped the nail off trying to put this shoe on. I know you did. Because your big foot. And then she had several dresses in there because she had gained a little bit of weight. You can wear them.
1: Hang on.
0: But them eights, you couldn't get in them eights, though.
1: Hang on, Steve. We'll have part two of your response coming up at 23 minutes after the hour. Today's Strawberry Letter subject, why can't I have the good stuff? We'll get back into it right after this. 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
1: All right, Steve, come on. Let's recap today's strawberry letter. The subject is, why can't I have the good stuff?
2: Well, this whole letter is about a woman that I've decided I don't really care for who wrote the letter, because I don't like her big. And this man's wife died. She's dating him now just to speed up this thing. And she's been going over this house, and the deceased wife's clothes is all in a separate bedroom, bags, purses, coats, dresses. He got drunk one night dealing with the grief, fell asleep. She went in there and went through everything. Yeah. Several dresses she could fit. She was just in there just having a fitting session. Like her at Marshall somewhere. Just going through everybody's stuff. Now, but then only thing is, you down at the thrift store because this stuff is used. Now, you in here and tried on everything. There's a few dresses that and some coats of hers that you need. And a few nice dresses that's in your size. Her feet were smaller than mine, so I couldn't try on any of the shoes. Oh, yes, you did. Yes, you did. That's how you found out they were smaller. You didn't just hold it up and look at it. You tried to jam your big foot down in this dead woman's shoes. I personally am not trying on dead person's shoes. That's not what I'm finna do.
1: What's crazy, right?
2: Because I'm not finna walk in your shoes. You done messed around and left this earth. You take them shoes with you. As a matter of fact, you could put all them shoes in that casket. Because I'm not fitting to wear your shoes. But oh no, not you. Her feet were so I couldn't try it. It took me two separate missions.
1: Uh-huh.
2: You done went in there twice just rummaging through this dead lady's stuff. Make me sick.
1: That's
2: your
1: right.
2: Big foot in there quiet. You grunting trying to put them shoes on and found out the dress was not big. Feet, got them coats and stuff. Took you two separate missions to go through the purses. I've been asking him since then if I can help him clean out the house. He said he would do it if I moved in with him. I don't want to live with him because it's too soon. But I do want those designer purses and fancy clothes.
1: Mm-hmm.
2: Oh, you just a thrift store queen. Oh, you little Miss Secondhand. You know, I told him that I would think about moving in just to see what he was going to say. He got excited and said he would call a junk removal service and get the house cleaned out. I told him I wanted some of the purses, and he said they was going to Goodwill. He said he didn't want me to have his deceased wife bags. Is he crazy? No. The question is, are you crazy? Why you want to walk around with all the dead lady clothes on? The dead lady bags? You just dragging her. Girl, why you got that? I got it off a body. Excuse me? Because somebody going to ask you, girl, I see your new bag. Where you get the new bag from? Well, you know I'm seeing Herbert now. Herbert's wife had passed.
1: What? Come on.
2: Herbert's wife passed. Girl, had a room full of this stuff. Your friend going to be looking at you like, you wearing dead lady clothes? Girl, you couldn't just, he was going to throw them away and give them to the Goodwill. And I talked to him, so he told me, he was going to give them to the Goodwill. So I took some of them out when he wasn't looking. Why can't I have the good stuff? Why would he give it to charity instead of me? Well, here it is. Because you ain't

0: ain't her. You ain't even close to her. He don't want you walking around in her clothes because he didn't buy them clothes for you. He bought them for her. He don't want you walking around as a benefactor of them bags because you ain't earned now one of them bags. That woman's probably standing in the cut with that man. Help forge a life. I got news for you. She probably helped him buy that house. Your big foots is sitting up there walking around in with all that dead lady clothes on and everything. Don't you take your big foot to your house and quit begging and rummaging through all this dead lady stuff.
1: Let it go.
0: Mess around and gonna have this woman come back and haunt you. You ain't gonna know what's going on. Sitting up there all of a sudden, your purse is floating in the air. You go, why is that purse in the air? She carried it back to the room. Ooh, that's all you need. Know you're scared. And that trying on them little bitty shoes. Walking around with all them tight dresses on. That's why only a few of them fit.
1: You mad at her, Steve?
0: Because you ain't quite this. I'm mad at her.
1: Yeah.
0: And he say he gonna give it to charity. Nah, why would he do that? Is he crazy? I want them designer bags. You ain't earned no designer bags. You ain't getting nothing.
1: He doesn't want
0: you gonna mess around. And you want to, but here what she gonna do, cause she tried. She gonna take it without his knowledge.
1: I believe that too.
0: And then he gonna see it.
1: Then they're gonna break
0: and
1: up.
0: And then the relationship gonna be over with.
1: Over.
0: And it need to be over with anyway, cause he grieving. He ain't even looked down at them big feet you got yet. See, that was gonna throw him off. All in here. Them big feet gonna open up some whole nother line of questions. When you look at them big feet, then he gonna look at your hands real good. See, all this might be off. Then he gonna look at your throat. And then, you know, one and one and one might be two. You're just gonna keep adding up. So you need to tell you to trick yourself on why you got him fooled. And try to act cute and dainty with them big feet. And stay out that woman's shoes. You might can wear a pair of house shoes with the back out. But your whole heel gonna be on the floor, though.
1: 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Coming up next, it is Junior with Sports Talk right after this.
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2: One person was killed and eight others injured in a crash Thursday in Henderson County. County EMS and fire responded around 11:15 a.m. to I-40 for an RV accident. The motorhome with nine occupants had left the road. One person and one pet died at the scene. The cause is being investigated. A man wanted for armed robbery in Henry County was arrested in Madison County. Paris police said the suspect brandished a stun gun and robbed a convenience store Friday night. Law enforcement in Madison County located the suspect's vehicle, which led them on a pursuit. The vehicle was eventually stopped and Willis Craig was arrested and charged. And Jackson police are investigating after a man and a woman were found dead at a home on Sunday morning. Officers found the couple both with gunshot wounds to their heads. Circumstances remain under investigation. I'm Christy McIntyre. This update powered by WNBJ, Jackson's NBC 39.
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1: It is time now for Junior and Sports Talk. What you got for us, Junior?
2: Let's talk about it. Shirley, did anybody see the Hall of Fame, the induction? Did you see it on?
0: No, I saw some of it.
2: Larry Fitzgerald, his son, inducted him into the Hall of Fame, which I thought was amazing. So he played his whole career for his son, which I thought was amazing. Luke Kuechly, great. But Roger Craig, though, how come we didn't know Roger Craig wasn't in the Hall of Fame? He should have been in there. 5'2" running back. But it was great to see it.
3: Junior, I'm going to ask you a couple questions.
2: Yeah, go ahead.
3: What was amazing to you about the
2: Larry Fitzgerald, his son.
3: Hey,
2: man,
3: is you listening? I said, what is it about Larry Fitzgerald that
2: he's
3: amazed
2: second
3: you?
2: All time to Jerry Rice in receptions and touchdowns? That's amazing.
3: Yeah, but you said that his son inducted him.
2: And the way he talked about his father.

0: And you said he played for his son.
1: Yes.
0: Yeah. I wanted to just comment on. Go ahead.
1: It's like almost like you play for me, You've laid the groundwork for me to be a comedian. You did that for me, See, when you go into the Hall of Fame, I'm gonna induct you.
2: Nah.
0: Oh, okay. So my sons, while you was doing the induction, what is my sons gonna be doing?
3: In the audience,
1: watching me induct you.
2: Like everybody
1: what you
2: else.
1: Be doing? What you mean? They gonna be watching me induct you? Why is you?
2: They gonna be
1: your sons don't tell
2: us.
1: Jokes. I do.
0: Well, you know, Junior. Then let me ask you a question. When you get inducted, which one of
1: you? There's nobody going to induct me.
0: Yeah, it is. See, Junior, you got grandkids and kids now. You keep forgetting.
1: Have you met these grandkids? They're not supreme.
4: Junior.
1: What you mean, Junior? Have you seen these kids? I've seen them. Oh, now, I've seen them, sure.
2: You cannot say
1: Junior.
2: That.
1: Oh, now,
2: they're
1: I can't say it now.
2: Supreme?
1: Oh, they're not supreme. I've seen them. The boy licking the wall. What you want me to do? The boy licking the wall.
0: Boy.
1: Now, I ain't supposed to say nothing.
4: Junior.
1: Oh, okay. All right. Come on, Dave.
0: Years.
1: Go. I said it. Go to break, Dave. Go ahead.
0: He might.
4: No, it's not time quite
0: years.
4: Yet. Unfortunately.
0: He might make two more years. No way his marriage gonna sustain this type of comedy.
4: All right.
2: Now I'm not gonna be in the Hall of Fame of nothing. All right. Say that.
1: What?
0: You're gonna be on Forensic Files. Where are your kids?
1: Are y'all mad at me? Are y'all mad at Junior now? Because I said
4: okay. We're moving on. A father does not want his grown kids to move back home. But his wife is all for it. Yes. Is this Junior? He needs some advice. We'll get into it right after this.
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0: 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It might be two birds in that bush, but if you let this bird go to reach in there for the two in the bush and they fly out the bush, you ain't got nothing. A bird in the hand is worth two in the bush.
1: But if it's two in there and I happen to catch both, wouldn't that be better?
0: See, key word in there was a small word with the smaller, the smallest words with the biggest consequences. If I rob this bank and if they don't catch me, I'm going to be rich. Yeah, okay. A whole lot of ifs sitting in prison today.
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5: One person was killed and eight others injured in a crash Thursday in Henderson County. County EMS and fire responded around 11:15 a.m. to I-40 for an RV accident. The motorhome with nine occupants had left the road. One person and one pet died at the scene. The cause is being investigated. A man wanted for armed robbery in Henry County was arrested in Madison County. Paris police said the suspect brandished a stun gun and robbed a convenience store Friday night. Law enforcement in Madison County located the suspect's vehicle, which led them on a pursuit. The vehicle was eventually stopped and Willis Craig was arrested and charged. And Jackson police are investigating after a man and a woman were found dead at a home on Sunday morning. Officers found the couple both with gunshot wounds to their heads. Circumstances remain under investigation. I'm Christy McIntyre. 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

0: Andre says, my wife and I have 4 children and a grandchild. Our youngest daughter is still at home, and my wife wants our other 3 children to come back home, too. I told my wife I'm dead set against it, but if it ever happens, we won't have any bills because I will charge each one of them rent, and they'll have to cook and clean. My wife thinks our grown children shouldn't have to pay to live here. Our kids are 27, 24, 23, and 19 years old. That's more electricity, water, food, and noise. My wife begged me to reconsider this, and at what point should parenting end? Really never ends, does it?
1: I'm still waiting
0: for it to end.
1: I figured out that it won't.
0: Mm-hmm. It doesn't.
1: I don't know how you gonna charge them, no dog. I'd like to see you pull that off. If you do it, let me know how you do it, because I don't know.
0: Well, I mean, a lot of parents make their kids pay if they're still at home, especially if they have jobs. You know, and stuff. They do make them pay something.
1: Yeah, I mean, that's cool. You can do it. I can't make my daughters pay. That's my problem.
0: You can make your sons pay.
2: You can make your sons not pay.
1: My sons will move into a shelter before they move back here.
2: They don't want to hear your mouth.
1: Hell no.
0: Yeah.
1: Because they done told me a million times, Dad, your rules for the girls is different from us. Yes, yeah. They are.
0: Yeah.
1: Now, what do you want?
0: Mm-hmm. Yeah. Mm. Yeah, I go back home. Yeah.
2: Utilities and mm-hmm. stuff like that. I do have to pay.
0: All
2: but
0: right,
2: it was me and my mom, though, you know.
0: Yeah.
1: Mm-hmm.
0: Yeah.
1: I lived at home for 6 months after I flunked out of college.
0: Uh huh.
2: Did you to pay rent?
1: I had to pay everything.
0: That made you want to get out even more, didn't it?
1: The house note, the electric, all
2: the
1: of
2: mortgage?
1: Them. No, I paid them for real.
2: Everything?
1: Wow. I paid everything, dog.
0: Okay, we have time for another one, guys. This is from Wanda in Buffalo. Wanda says, my boyfriend has nude pictures on his phone, but there are no faces on any of these pictures. He says he uses the pictures to cheer him up while he's at work, and I asked why he won't use my pictures for that purpose. He says it's not the same because he sees my body all the time. Are these images he got offline, or are they from women he's messing with? Should I be offended by this or just let it slide?

0: Well, lady, it depends on how you are. You're going to let it slide because a man told you that you're dating.
1: Mm-hmm.
0: That he needs to look at other women to cheer him up who are naked.
1: Well, with no
0: faces. You ask him, why won't you use my picture? And he tells you, because I see your body all the time.
1: Oof.
0: You didn't hear, excuse me, you didn't hear
1: That's what
0: him
1: she
0: say.
1: Should have said.
0: You didn't hear him say, you don't excite me or cheer me up. You didn't hear him say that to you?
1: Mm.
0: That he needs other people to make him feel better? That you don't? You didn't hear that? Hustler and Playboy, when they do spreads, the women's faces are in the photos. If that's where you got them from, you ain't got to take the pictures off because they already... they already
2: got their face on it. Yeah.
3: How is that your go-to example?
0: Yeah. I mean, they're in there. They're facing everything. You get all of it. So if you're using some people that you don't know, just put their face in there.
1: Mm-hmm. Mm-hmm.
0: But you can't do that because you know all these women.
3: Oh.
2: Oh, yeah.
3: Okay.
2: I believe it.
3: Okay.
0: Yeah.
2: I see that.
3: I hear you now. Listen.
2: Okay.
0: So should you let it go? It just depends on how you are. But
1: let it go. Let him go. How about that?
0: It ain't gonna stop at no pictures. I'm gonna tell you that right now.
3: Right.
1: Just let him go.
3: Right. Later, loser.
1: Mm-hmm.
2: Can't use your pictures.
3: Mm-hmm. Okay.
1: Yeah. All right. Coming up in 20 minutes after, we will have more of the Steve Harvey Morning Show right after this.
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0: ladies especially, and some guys too, today is National Shapewear Day. This day is observed for all of us that wear body shapers and undergarments that hold us in and smooth out our bodies so we can look good in our clothes.
1: Yeah, I got on some Spanx right now.
0: Okay, blow your horn right now if you're driving and you're on your way to work and you're wearing Spanx, okay? Or if you're at work with Spanx on. If you're wearing Spanx, if you're wearing Skims or any other kind of foundations, just give us a toot toot as men... Steve, you just mentioned it. You've worn a body shaper?
1: I had a body shaper on one time.
0: Mm-hmm. And?
1: Hardest, I wore it on Family Feud. Hardest day of my life. I couldn't wait to get that thing off. And I couldn't get it off. That was because, you know, putting it on is one thing. Getting it off, you need some people.
2: I couldn't get the shirt off.
0: Because women have them
1: No, no. It's like a tank top.
0: Oh.
1: It's a tank top. It's called a compression shirt.
0: Yeah, and it's really tight, so you need some, okay.
1: Yeah, and getting it on, I find you got to step in it and then let the arms come up. It's easier to pull it up.
0: But
1: if you try to put it on, you put your arm through and then pull it down, it traps you around your neck and it starts killing you. Yeah, it has a potential to die from strangulation.
0: How did you look, though? How did you look when you had it on?
1: I looked in pain.
2: Really?
1: I couldn't wait to get that thing.
0: Welcome to our world, okay?
2: Yes.
0: Coming up, we'll play a round of Would You Rather right after this.
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0: This is Steve Harvey more on the show, man. Ain't nobody playing with y'all.
1: Cured ham. What did it used to be sick from? We're going to get a ham, and, you know, we're going to get a cured ham. But why do I want a ham that used to be sick? What did... Can you explain to me
2: this?
1: What... Cured ham, what did it used to have? But I don't want to eat something that it, like, if it had the flu or what, you know what I'm saying? I don't know what

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3: It is time now for a round of Would You Rather. If you had to choose, guys, would you choose Family Feud or Ready to Love?
4: Ooh. I'm gonna be honest. I got to be honest. You know, I'm gonna choose Family Feud. I'm just gonna choose Family Feud.
2: Okay.
5: And tell them the reason why, Junior.
3: Yeah.
4: Well, at least Uncle Steve over here acting a fool with everybody on the show. At least I know that I can believe that.
3: Steve, Ready to Love or Family Feud?
5: What would I rather watch? Ready to Love.
2: Oh, really? See, that's surprising.
3: Uh-huh.
2: Okay.
3: Mm-hmm.
2: Okay.
3: And why is that? Why? What's your why?
4: Tell them why.
5: I just want to see how it go. I've been on Family Feud 17 years. I ain't watched it but one time. So.
4: You ain't watched yourself but one time?
5: I watched Family Feud one time.
3: Because
5: when I first got on the show.
3: You're the host. Okay.
2: You don't like watching yourself?
3: Yeah.
5: No, I see it on the TV guide in hotel rooms everywhere.
3: Mm-hmm. Yeah, you're all over the place. Oh, yeah, man.
2: Yes, you are.
3: You're everywhere. Yeah.
2: Well, let us say, as viewers of Family Feud, you are outstanding.
3: Yeah, in your wardrobe.
2: Yes.
5: See, Celebrity, I wear fly stuff on Celebrity.
3: Mm-hmm. Yeah. Mm-hmm. Yeah. Yeah.
5: I dress more normal on the regular show.
3: What, normal for you?
2: Yeah, you still blue
3: still
2: cheese.
3: Fly.
2: Still
3: fly. Still fly.
2: Blue
3: Would you rather missing front teeth or missing facial hair?
5: Oh, you mean all of your facial hair?
4: Yeah.
3: No facial hair or
5: ooh, Lord.
3: No front teeth. Which one?
5: God, no.
4: You on TV now.
5: I need these teeth. I can't. Especially your front teeth. God.
4: I know.
6: The survey says.
5: Yeah, I'm gonna have to keep these teeth, dog. I can't.
3: So no mustache for you, Steve?
2: What? Your signature mustache? What?
5: I look like a fool.
3: Would you rather wear a durag on stage or would you rather wear skinny jeans on stage?
5: I'm put that durag on. Come on out there.
3: No skinny jeans.
4: Nuh-uh.
3: Would you rather spend the day at the beach with your ex or would you rather have a root canal?
4: Wow.
3: Now we're at the beach. Now this is a good thing at the beach. Get in a cabana, nice.
5: You're probably
3: cabana.
5: Just staying out in that water all day.
2: Just all day.
5: Just be out there, just be burnt.
3: That's today's round of Would You Rather. Coming up next, it is our last break of the day. Thank you guys. And we'll close out the show with the one and only Steve Harvey right after this.
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8: 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First of all, I have to be honest with you, baby. 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

0: 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Here we are, guys, our last break of the day. We want to say thank you, as we always do, to our listeners, to the Steve Harvey Nation, for riding with us every single day. We love you. We appreciate you. Steve? Yeah.
1: Hey, you know what? My closing remarks today is I finally decided to choose peace. I make it a conscious effort every day to choose peace. I don't care who it is that tries to disrupt it. I don't care what I read that's meant to disrupt it. All of it. I just decided to choose peace. And I'm in a fight to choose peace, too, because I almost reacted. You know, look, I'm a human being, you know. I'm famous, but I'm very, very human. And I'm subject to make mistakes from time to time because of the human element. You know, fame don't make you exempt from mistakes. It just makes it more glaring. But in my decision to choose peace, that's in every aspect of my life, man. I'm just not going to allow it anymore. If you are in your life and you decide to choose peace, you know what? It's perfectly okay because you have the power. So don't give anybody the power to disrupt your peace. Do you know everybody knows somebody that always calls you with some bad news? Always. Always got something to say about what they heard, what they read, what's wrong with them, what health issues they got. Everybody has people in their life, man. Every time you talk to them, something wrong. These are your peace disruptors. Sometimes your peace disruptors are your family. Sometimes it's your siblings. I got news for you. Sometimes it's your kids. And you know, I decided in 2026, even they don't get to disrupt my peace. My sons, it's easy for me to tell them to figure it out. My daughters, I gotta have to listen a little bit longer. But you know, I just move a little bit differently now. I just choose peace. I was on the Pivot podcast and they released a thing about me and they asked me the question of what was my Mount Rushmore of comedians. And I had three different things that I said. You know, I gave Pryor a plaque by himself and Eddie Murphy a peak. They both have monuments of rock all alone. There's no comparison when it comes to those two. And then my personal was Earthquake, J. Anthony Brown, and what else did I say? Oh, Cedric the Entertainer. Those were my three favorite people I've ever sat down with. They have made me laugh so hard. I'm talking about, man, vomiting laughing at them. And then my public Mount Rushmore was Dave Chappelle, Chris Rock, Bill Cosby, and the Kings. And I think Earthquake put it on his page. And I went to look at the comments, and here comes the peace disruptors. Why won't he say Bernie's name? Bernie Mac was a king. And you know what, man? I am so tired

0: trying to address what people don't know. And this is where deciding to choose peace comes in. And I have to catch myself daily now. If I know the truth about something, and I can go public anytime I want to tell you my truth. But you know what? For those that love you, no explanation necessary. For those that hate you, no explanation acceptable. Do you know sometimes merely responding to people, it does you no good? Because people who choose to hate you are going to hate you regardless of, oh, see, he trying to fix it now. He trying to do it. Man, no, man, I just decided I want to do peace. And I almost commented to everybody to ask people to stop spreading lies. But you know how impossible that is, Steve Harvey. I'm going to post on a comment section, y'all, stop spreading lies. You don't know the truth. But do you know what that would cause, the back and forth that would cause? So I had to catch myself and make the decision to choose peace. And in peace, you have to not care sometimes. I don't really care what most people think. Because the majority of people that have something bad to say about you, they really don't even know you. Have you noticed that? Have you noticed that a lot of people who make negative comments about you don't even know you? They're just going through the internet trying to find something to say. So choose peace, Steve Harvey, and be conscious about it. But I implore all of you to choose peace, man. It's such a better way to live. Because guess what? When you choose peace, you're accepting God a lot more. And you're allowing God to order your steps. And you're allowing God to move on his behalf, on your behalf. And you're allowing God to do things in his timing. And you learn how to trust in his timing. And when you can completely trust in his timing, it gives you an unmeasurable amount of uncommon peace. Where people look at you and go, man, why you ain't tripping? No, because I didn't turn it over to God. I don't have to trip. I just decided to choose peace, man. That's all. That's all. And I'm getting ready to go to, to some shows and stuff that I got set up. But in my life right now, I'm just choosing peace. Feel how you want to feel. Let them say what they're going to say. When they get through it, don't change nothing. God going to bless you with what you got coming. Because what God got for you, can't nobody stop it, no way. Y'all stay in peace. Have a good day today. Talk to God. He would absolutely love to hear from you.
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party people. Happy Monday. It's your Radio Love Deja Vu. We are in the building coasting through. Now, I know a lot of folks are already starting to coast back into school. Several folks have already jumped in last week. Today, my little niece enters her first grade year. Oh, my gosh. And what are you getting into? Okay, we'll talk all about back to school, your music, your words of encouragement. You know how we gets down. It's the Deja Vu Show. Let's kick it off right about now.

0: It's time for Deja Vu to spill that tea.
1: Spilling that tea about your favorite celebs, baby. Everybody's talking about what's going on the Usher and Chris Brown R&B tour. You got people who are not even on it talking about it, like Jacquees speaking out saying he would never sing background vocals because that's what Mario and Eric Bellinger and even Tank were doing during the show. And, you know, Tank responded and was like, yo, I've made some hard decisions as a man for 30 years in this game, unpopular decisions. And I'm saying to Jacquees, maybe you might want to get around that kind of greatness. You might want to be around that talent because you never know how it might spill back on you. Tank has been able to do his thing for years, even on Broadway. Sir, he's like, I would never do no backgrounds, Jacquees. Baby, think again, my brother, think again. You never know the exposure. Meantime, Usher was exposing Mary, Method Man, Jada, and Fat Joe. All those folks were brought on stage in their New York stop. Even Ashanti brought on stage, and so it seems like it's a great time for all. And let's see what's going on with Suge Knight. Oh, I guess he plans to have a good time. This dude has been released out of prison after 5 years of a 9-year sentence. That's all of your tea for now.
0: This summer, when you head out to the beach, don't forget to bring Deja along. Oh, and don't forget that bathing suit either. The Deja Vu Show.
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I'm the man from the big B.A. Would you come play around my way? 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

0: Birthday shouts going out to Kylie Jenner, turning 29. Ja Morant is now 27. Antonio Banderas is 66. Jacob Lattimore is 30. And Ricky Smiley and Michael Bivins both turn 58 today. Now let's go to my deja vu lines. Who's this and what are you celebrating?
1: Hi, my name is Alicia Hargrove. Happy birthday to my beautiful niece, Tanisha Topher.
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Listen, we are still doing our thing. Summer is full throttle, but are you still having the barbecues, the crab boils, all that good stuff going on? Okay, so what music will you be playing outside of the station, of course? We got to talk about your favorite barbecue jams. That's going to be coming up for So What You Saying in minutes.

0: So what you say?
1: 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Now, this is the time where you have to put in some work and chime in with me. My number is 877-533-5288. Now, I know you love to rock with the station, of course, when you're doing your barbecues, but is there a specific song that you know? Listen, this is it. Annual barbecue, we got to throw this one on. I want to know, what's your barbecue jam? Maybe you like a little cha-cha slide or wobble. Maybe you like the percolator. Maybe that's the one. Set It Off by Strayed. I like a classic one. It reminds me of the aunties and unks from back in the day. They still get up when they hear this joy right here.

0: 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So what you saying? 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

0: now, in between the songs, yes, we get busy. We got to talk a little this, a little that. But I also have to put in work and school you with knowledge is power. We'll talk about some of the photographers who made history back in the day.
1: Yeah, yeah.

In the 1800s, you had this guy by the name of James Conway Farley. He was actually born on August 10th in 1854. He was a photographer right in Richmond, Virginia. He was the proprietor of the Jefferson Fine Arts Gallery from 1895 to 1900. He learned the craft of photography during an apprenticeship and then went on to become a photographer for G.W. Davis against the opposition of four other white employees. They didn't think that he should have been working with them, and that photography studio continued to allow him to flourish, and he gained a lot of recognition, even

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1: 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Never forget.
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go around the world and even under the sea. I'll tell you what some fishermen discovered recently. Hey, keep it here on the Deja Vu Show. We got more music and, yes, the headlines around the world.

out with me, Deja Vu, landing over off the coast of Sicily where this guy was fishing and he hit something and he said it was the discovery of his life. He found a 2,000-year-old Roman shipwreck. Now, he didn't know how old it was, but he knew it was something. It was like a huge expanse. So he called up the people and they discovered a 2,000-year-old Roman shipwreck. Oh my gosh, how amazing. Also kind of concerning because if the waters are receding that low that you can see it, say what? What's going on? And what's going on down in Ireland where they are now about to integrate AI into 911 calls, baby. That sounds good, but it sounds scary. I love high tech, but not when it comes to my life. I saw that a bear just broke into something.

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9: 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I like that, y'all. 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

Of encouragement. We are here to build you up. 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Okay, yeah, I'm here to do that and give away prizes. But I'm also here to give you some words of encouragement, all right? I have those coming up in a minute. Hang on.

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It says here, if we were meant to be in one place and stay in one place, we'd have roots like trees do instead of feet. 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I'm focused on that, man. 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Hey, those are the words of encouragement on this Deja Vu Show.

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0: 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It's time for Deja Vu to spill that tea.
1: Hey, it's your Radio Love Deja Vu. I heard your guy Drake was back on Kick doing a live stream trying to say something about the Roc Nation subpoenas are clearing. I don't know. He was spilling all kinds of tea about being cheated on, all that stuff. Go and watch it. See what he was talking about. Hey, I'm talking about Whitney Houston, the late icon, who would have been turning 63 on Sunday. Her estate is actually having a sale of some of her iconic looks. It starts

0: an adventure park getting their little roller coaster romance on. 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And oh, send some prayers up for John Paris. He is the drummer for Earth, Wind & Fire. They had to stop their concert the other day, cancel it, because he was rushed to the hospital for a cardiac incident. Just keep folks in your prayers. Hey, that's all of your tea for now.
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Every day we hustling out here in these streets trying to get our hustle on, man. What's going on with you? I'll tell you something that we need to be doing right now and looking out for our future. Stick around.

Well, even the children are looking for gigs right now. Lots of teens want jobs. I saw one kid say he put out all these, you know, job applications, applied for everything, couldn't even get volunteer jobs. Well, it's hard out here because grown folks can't even get jobs. The economy is crazy. But here's what I do know. We need to make sure that our younger demographic knows the ropes. We have to at least take on some interns, some volunteers somewhere so that they can learn how to do these things, so that they can be gainfully wise when it comes down to them being gainfully employed. We have to make room. And hey, don't forget, just because you might be teaching the teen something doesn't mean that you can't learn a couple, two, three things right from the youth. There's always room to learn from everyone in our lives. Just a little something, something. In the meanwhile, to all my teens and my grown and seasoned folks who are looking for jobs, look to what's happening for the future. AI is where it's going. And yes, you might think that AI is taking the jobs, but they're still going to need people to field and service things within the AI realm for now. So let's look at learning our ups and downs, the basics about AI to take us on to the next level. Hey, that's your Hustler's Tip on this Deja Vu Show. Summer.

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saying on social. Are you talking to me about anything going on? 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We're over there. Might even be going live. 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So check in.

0: So what you say?
1: This right here is that Deja Vu show. Got a shout out to Singing Gal. She says, Deja, you're awesome. Love your energy and smile. Thank you. We got Michael 1984 checking in and even Very Truly Sonata. What's going on? Hey, thanks for being a part of the show. Hey, keep it here. If you want to be a part of what we're doing, make sure you're following Official Deja Vu Show because you'll get the first alerts when I'm going live and hooking it up.
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a community for you and me. Now, before I get out of here, you know I like to shine a light on people who are doing awesome things right in our community. I'll tell you who's got next coming up in a few. Hang on.

0: I get out of here. And, you know, we're in our own world here, stateside, talking about this drama, that drama, and all that. But we don't really even know real-world conflict, like what's happened for the past 20 years over in South Sudan. Well, Dr. Lloyd Williams from Duke University took a small medical team over there to perform 1,000 cataract surgeries in 10 days. Do you know how many people signed up? 8,000. Oh, my gosh. He's over here doing the Lord's work in real life in one of the most dangerous situations. So just sending love, light, positive energy to that surgeon who is doing this on his own with his team. I just thought it was such a kind effort, and we got to shout that out for community. Hey, that's it for me, Deja Vu. I am out of here. You, me, the music, we're going to hang out again tomorrow, just in time for Tuesday. Until then, stay sweet, stay in love, funky, but out of trouble. And to all of my Black, White, Asian, Latino, Indigenous, and biracial butterflies, peace. I love you. But Sister Girl's got to go. Meet me back here tomorrow for the Tuesday edition of the Deja Vu Show.
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0: accept is going to hell. You got to make her say my name one time, man.
1: My name is DL.
2: Ladies and gentlemen, put your hands together for DL Hughley.
0: I want to give a big, big shout out to not only my radio mate, but my frat brother, Ricky Smiley. Happy birthday to him today.
3: Happy birthday
0: to Jacob Lattimore from the Shine Detroit. Happy birthday to Antonio Banderas. Remember when he played the cat in Puss in Boots?
3: Yeah, well, he was Puss in Boots.
0: Yeah, we're careful. See how we skipping them? We wouldn't have got that. Skip would have killed that joke right there. And all we did was call it by the title.
3: Yeah.
0: Happy birthday to Kylie Jenner. Happy birthday to Andre Drummond. Happy birthday to June Shannon, Honey Boo Boo's mother. Happy birthday to the one and only Michael Bivins. Happy birthday to Aaron Hall. I think Aaron Hall set up R. Kelly so he could have his career back. I think Aaron Hall. Remember, Aaron Hall was the thing. Then R. Kelly came along and they sounded so much alike. It was really tough. Happy birthday to the incomparable Patty Austin. Happy birthday to Angie Harmon. Happy birthday to John Starks. Happy birthday to Riddick Bowe. Happy birthday to Ja Morant. Did you hear Ja Morant say he would have cooked Michael Jordan?
3: Yeah.
0: These young dudes have no perspective. They just, they like it, it was such a in the moment. We're such a in the moment period in our nation. It's interesting to me. We got a great show lined up for you. Of course, we got 90 seconds of 90s hits with DJ Lucci. I'm gonna have a little note from the GED section plus the jazz report. It's the DL Hughley.

0: 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Otherwise, no, that's Monday. So we're going to help you out with a 90-90 mix, 90 seconds of 90 hits with DJ Lucci.
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0: 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It's the DL you can say.
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0: that. You got me on hold. What do you think, you dope on a rope?
1: Nope.
0: What, I'm supposed to sweat you? I'm supposed to run all over me? Zero on the strength. Hey, yo, Scott, it ain't hard to tell, right?
2: Sure.

0: Republican crowd in Nevada.
1: So I know Pastor Tice spoke about Officer Abdel Nabi a few moments ago. No, we're not booing. We're not booing him. He's the officer that passed away here recently. So, and I asked if we had a moment of silence, and he said we had not. So I would like your indulgence for a moment of silence for Officer Austin. Thank you.
0: Now, they were booing a falling police officer, but what they heard initially was a Muslim-sounding name. And Republicans, they connect the names. Just how much, whenever they're angry, how they pronounce name or mispronounce names on purpose for a desired result. I know that Ted Cruz and Nikki Haley know exactly how Republicans can be about names, as evidenced by the way they change theirs. You don't need to tell me or many Americans that things are in flux in America right now. That things that were promised are not happening. That people are angry and willing to do things or try things they might not. Like vote for people with names that once would be disqualifiers. Do you imagine? You don't have to imagine. Look how bad it was in order for a man named Barack Hussein Obama to be elected. The economy had to be on the brink of falling off a cliff. Look at how bad New York was before they would vote for a dude named Zoram Kwame Mandami. Look at how bad things are in Michigan when they will vote for a dude named Abdul El Sayed. Now, all of these guys have something in common in addition to sounding like somebody that we're hunting for on the movie Lioness or somebody that we were looking for in Kandahar. There are names that previously, absent the circumstances, the dire circumstances this country finds itself in, would probably be a disqualifier. And the play is the same. As a case in point, Abdul Sayed's opponent, the first thing he trotted out was his fight against extremism and his fight against terrorists, trying to connect the two as if the name equals terror. They do that to Mandami, and they certainly did it to Barack Obama. What is in a name? We know for certain that names can have a dire effect on your job prospects, on your housing prospects, loans, all those kinds of things. We know what they can do. But to intimate that this man or any of these men are terrorists because of their names belies what we know is going on. Now, I don't know any of those men to have ever committed acts of terror, but I know that the Republican running against him has allowed them. I know he allowed a president to allow terrorists to go free. He signed for them to get out. 1,000 people who terrorized this country, he let them go free. He let extremists go free. There is no discernible difference between what Christian extremists want and what Muslim extremists want. But now he's deciding to use that. And you know how bad it is when America not only would give a chance to a socialist, but a guy with a name like that, a guy's name like these? That's how bad it has to be.

That is how bad America is doing right now. We're open not only a way to a political mindset that it once would have had, but a name that it would have just been a disqualified. What's in a name? Probably Hope. That's a little note from the GED section. It's the D.L. Hughley Show.

0: Jazz. She's smart. It's the Jazzy Report on the D.L. Hughley Show.
1: The U.S. Department of State announced that the U.S. intends to give $1 billion to the new government of Colombia, which is now in control of the right-wing candidate backed by Trump. The candidate's campaign is very different from his predecessor, who pushed for a total peace strategy to end an ongoing fight between guerrilla groups, the state, and cartels.
2: He's giving all his money away and doing all these things, and people are, this is not going to go well.
1: People are starving. People can't get health care.
2: It's insane. If you were trying to do something to be this oblivious, you couldn't.
1: Well, a fungus is quietly racing across the U.S., and doctors say the tools to stop it are very thin. Candida auroris has now been confirmed in 23 states. The yeast mostly threatens people who are already extremely ill and can survive for quite some time on surfaces. It can pass from people who show no symptoms, and it can trigger fever, chills, low blood pressure.

0: seizure, rapid heart rate, and certain ear infections.
1: Damn it, Candida. That sounds like a girl I used to know.
2: Add it to the RFP.
1: And the symptoms, too.
0: Yeah, I bet it does.
1: All right, thank you for that. A father brings a gift to his daughter, but not to his former stepdaughter. And the mother, she just crashes out. Who was right, the mom or the dad? Now, obviously, you know who's right. Mm-hmm. Nobody owes anybody anything except respect. Yeah, you used to get a present. Well, now she ain't my daughter no more. That's it. Terrible. It's over. But that's the way it is.
0: That's terrible.
1: It may be terrible, but she has no right to expect anything from him. Nothing. Mm-hmm. Nothing. Does he have the right to expect anything from her? Mm-hmm. All right, so we're going to get to your calls. 877-242-2426.
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1: 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It's The D.L. Hughley Show.
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And

0: So here is an audio of a father bringing his daughter a gift, but he didn't bring one to his stepdaughter. And his ex crashes out.
1: These are your kids too. I mean, you was acting like these were your kids when we was together.
2: Why you ain't give me no presents?
1: See? And now you got my daughter feeling some type of way.
3: You can't be delusional here. You can't.
1: What do you mean delusional?
3: You can't be in the past.
1: But you was taking care of her when we was together.
3: That was in the past when we was together.
1: What you mean in the past? But you showing up now with gifts? You showing up now with only gifts or what?
3: What else am I supposed to do?
1: No, we not doing that. We not doing that. Come on, baby. Come on.
0: Who do you think was wrong? We're going to go to our social media platform, especially, okay, what are they saying out there?
4: So

0: We got Byron from Massachusetts, and Byron said, it's his money, it's his obligation, prerogative.
1: Yeah, it is. I don't understand why you mad. Okay, here's what I... If you're mad, that would indicate you're disappointed. And if you're disappointed, that means you had an expectation, right?
2: Yeah.
1: And that means that I owed you something, right?
2: You know, for me personally, I get it. From a legal standpoint.
1: I'm going to disagree
2: with you on the moral standpoint. If it was your stepkid, right? Even if you're no longer your new daddy
1: and get him.
2: Like, I would never, under any circumstances, ever, on purpose, of course, never hurt a child. I just wouldn't do it. Their feelings. And I would never want to make one child feel better than the other.
1: One should feel better than the other.
2: I don't care. If I buy for one,
1: I'm your daddy and I help you
2: for the other.
1: Okay.
2: It's not the kid's fault that me and your mama or me and your daddy didn't work out.
1: Right.
2: But the fact that at one point you called me mom or dad, I'm going to always have a softness in my heart for you.
1: I will. I have a softness in my heart for you, but not in my bank account. Listen, hey, cutie, you can call me daddy.
2: That's terrible.
1: Nobody owes anybody anything, and it's that presumptuousness that irritates me. What you mad? We don't get along. I don't like you. You don't like me. I put up with your daughter now. I don't have to. Come on now.
2: That's terrible. See, I don't know that I'm just right in the story.
1: I don't either, but I'm writing my part of it.
2: That's terrible.
1: Whatever it is, he didn't owe her anything.
2: He didn't owe the girl anything. But at one point, he considered himself her father.
1: I don't know that he did.
2: You don't?
1: I married your mama, and we lived in the same house. That don't mean I consider you my father.
2: Okay, so wait a second. So if you marry a woman who already has a kid, are you telling me you're not going to step
1: into
2: the role as a father of that child?
1: If I live with you and you got a kid, you can eat my food. You can, you know, live off my electricity. That doesn't mean I accept
2: you
1: being your father.
2: You'll be as cold and callous as that.
1: No. If she has a father, why would I?
2: Because the child is under your roof now, under your protection.
1: So I would say, but she still might have a father that's in her life.
2: But regardless, she's spending the majority of the time.
1: I don't owe you nothing.
2: Wow.
1: You ain't getting nothing from me.
2: He's a mean
1: Now, if
2: one.
1: I gave you something, it was because I felt compelled to. That's but somebody getting mad at me because I don't do it, because I used to do it. You used to give me something. I don't get that no more. What are you talking about?
2: That might be your fault.
1: So whatever it is, we don't have that kind of dynamic.
2: I know, but
1: why do you
2: want
1: to keep the thing going that we don't have now?
2: You and I don't have to have any contact, but if you once called yourself the father of my kid, and now all of a sudden you want to be...
1: I wanted you, so I took the kid. I tell you what, I do know. She didn't get no present.
2: Horrible.
1: And she didn't deserve one.
2: That's terrible.
1: All right, we're going to get into your phone. Listen,
2: terrible.
1: Listen.
2: You're a horrible human being.
1: What I don't want, you pretend to be a nice guy, and you're not. No. What I'm pretending to be is, listen, ladies.
2: I
1: do not want people calling me. If you are somebody who has a stepchild and they get no presents either, I'm not on your side. And I'm not going to take your call either. I'm not.
2: That's
1: All right, we get to your calls. This is the D.L. Hughley Show.
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0: Here's what we see.
1: That's
0: we have
1: coming
0: a,
1: in hard on that.
0: We have a failure to communicate.
1: We don't have a failure
0: so,
1: to communicate.
0: Skip. Let me hear the audio.
2: These is your kids too. I mean, you was acting like these was your kids and we was together.
3: Why you ain't give me no presents?
2: See? And now you got my daughter feeling some type of way.
4: Can't be delusional here. You can't.
2: What do you mean delusional?
4: You can't be in the past.
2: But you was taking care of her when we was together.
4: That was in the past when we was together.
2: What you
4: now,
2: mean in the past? But you showing up now with gifts? You showing up now with only gifts or what?
4: What else am I supposed to do?
2: No, we not doing that. We not doing that. Come on, baby. Come on.
0: All right. Here's the thing that constantly galls the hell out of me. I hate people that think they have privileges that they don't anymore. And that privilege extends to me being giving anything financial to somebody that I don't have to. If I don't have to do something, you're counting on my good graces. If I don't have to do it, if it's not court order, if it's not mandated, if it's not... If I don't have to do it, then it is the tone and tenure of our relationship that decides whether I do or not.
1: I know, but I guess my issue is, and what I hate more than anything,
0: right,
1: is you treat a child a particular way because you have an issue with the mother or the father.
0: You need to tell that to a
1: that
0: lot of people,
1: that ain't got nothing
0: too.
1: To do with you.
0: It's a lot that of women do that,
1: the fact
0: too.
1: That you step into a child's life, you participate as her
0: Your
1: father.
0: Your mama had a big ass and I married you,
1: father.
0: And now all of a sudden I got an extra kid.
1: Wow,
0: that's crazy.
1: Wow, that's terrible.
0: That's crazy.
1: So all you care about is the ass and not the kid.
0: Obviously he did.
1: Why? I'm talking about you.
0: No,
1: because you said you agree with it. You said you agree.
0: I do agree with it.
1: That's horrible. And you condone that type of behavior.
0: Condone it or not, it has nothing to do with what he did. I don't know him. He'll never know me. I'll never know him.
1: And you agree with him, even though you don't know
0: that.
1: Him.
0: Okay.
1: He could have been a total
0: and you still agree with him. Tell you what, then she shouldn't have want a present from a dude who was there.
1: I think if show up, if you came to a person's house,
0: right.
1: I get it.
0: Right.
1: You used to have a relationship with that family, right? Especially with the mother.
0: Right.
1: Even if you were not the biological father of the first kid, but the second, but you had been pretending, since you say it wasn't the father,
0: I don't
1: to
0: know.
1: Be the father.
0: He's not the father.
1: How could you show up with a toy for

0: out for the other.
1: Like this. Hey, Sylvia, I got you something
0: that's
1: real
0: so
1: nice.
0: That's so mean. I can see you don't want to speak to the girl. You don't want to have nothing to do with her. But I would never mistreat a child.
1: I got a present for my real daughter out here. Come get it.
0: That's it.
2: Did you pass that?
1: You stay in the house.
0: Human being.
1: I'm your stepdad. Well, step your ass back in the door.
0: That's horrible.
3: So she.
1: A present for my real daughter.
0: That's it.
1: All right, we get to your calls. It's the D.L. Hughley Show.

0: So here is an audio of a father bringing his daughter a gift, but he didn't bring one to his stepdaughter, and his ex crashes out.
1: These is your kids too. I mean, you was acting like these was your kids when we was together.
2: Why you ain't give me no presents?
1: See? And now you got my daughter feeling some type of way.
3: You can't be delusional here. You can't.
1: What do you mean delusional?
3: You can't be in the past.
1: But you were taking care of her when we was together.
3: That was in the past when we was together.
1: What you mean in the past? But you showing up now with gifts? You showing up now with only gifts or what?
3: What else am I supposed to do?
1: No, we're not doing that. We're not doing that. Come on, baby. Come on.
0: All right, who do you think was wrong? I think that men and women are probably going to look at this a lot differently. But ultimately, it is expectations. It's audacious of you to expect something from me that I don't have to give you. It's audacious of you to do that.
4: Well, I will say this. After looking at the video,
0: yes.
4: there's one thing that I will have a change of heart about.
0: What?
4: And I did not know it was his daughter's birthday.
5: Yeah. Right. Correct.
4: Correct, but y'all didn't tell us that.
0: So what? So, whatever it is. Yeah.
4: No, I disagree. Okay, well, I think if it wasn't
5: birthday presents on her birthday.
4: I agree with that. On her birthday, I have no problem with that. But if it was just a regular visit or you were coming to see her and you were bringing something, be it food or a gift, I think the nice thing to do would be to also bring it. If you had nothing to do with this little girl or little boy and you've never met them and you just knew she had them by somebody else,
0: I think
4: else,
0: it would be the
4: but
0: nice
4: if you
0: thing.
4: Had played the role of father, I think the human and adult thing to do would be, I'm
0: I think it's
4: to
0: the nice them. Thing to do. And I don't think it's the adult thing to do because adults act all kind of ways that don't comport with the way I think. See,
5: got that right.
0: I don't think that, but I do think it would be the nice thing to do. Just like this. I used to, whenever my birthday was, Kyle, what did I do for my birthday? What did I do for you guys?
6: Take a shopping.
0: That's right. And now I'm not going to ever do that again. I'm just going to do it with my grandkids because I don't really need them anymore.
5: They had their turn.
4: Wow.
0: I'm just kidding. But I could see it's my only problem in this. Whatever I do because I want to, not because I'm guilted, not because I don't care what you think about what I did. You crashing out because you didn't think that I acted appropriately. I would never hurt your child. I would never put my mouth on your child, be disrespectful to your child. And I also wouldn't get that little ingrate of present either.
4: Now, why would you call the child an ingrate?
0: Because once I'm then in my house, I'm going to have to call
4: now
0: it.
4: You're putting labels on it.
7: Looking at the video, you can see that girl. There was a big age disparity. She looked like she was almost a teenager. So apparently they didn't develop that type of relationship. I mean, for him not.
0: I've heard people say, this is my mother's husband. I've heard people have that kind of relationship.
5: Yeah, and then for the girl to start crying because she didn't get a present because the little girl got a present on her birthday.
0: Yeah.
7: And that girl, what was she crying for? She was tall as the daddy.
0: She wasn't raised right. You can tell she wasn't raised right.
5: And then No, we're not at all.
0: No, we're not suckers is what we're not.
5: Yeah, then the mama had all her sisters there, and then they all ganged up on her.
0: Listen.
5: Boy, so, no, that
0: listen,
5: ain't bad.
0: You could tell. Listen to that. It was a coven of ungrateful-ass bras that tried to make.
4: Oh, wow.
5: You bring my sister baby, Daddy?
0: It was a brood of bras.
4: I feel horrible for y'all.
0: Why?
4: I just do.
0: No, come on now. He ain't got to get that bra.
4: Y'all
0: nothing.
4: And then she's
0: big. And then she's big. Then she's older.
5: I mean, by a lot.
0: I mean, obviously.
4: You can always tell men who've had their heart.

0: broken a lot.
1: I don't think a man out there has been a man who hasn't had their heart broken.
0: But I mean a lot. I think there's a difference between some and a little bit.
1: No, you're not gonna hurt my feelings by telling me that I don't have any connection to somebody because somebody makes me do it.
0: Nobody's gonna
1: get your big ass away from my little daughter and let me bring her a present.
0: You do something. Nobody's gonna make you do anything.
1: Just get your big bro gang ass over there and wait for your daddy to get here.
2: He was there.
0: Terrible.
1: Was he there?
2: Empty handed.
1: Yeah, that's empty over there. It's empty.
0: You
2: got to eat some of the cake. You got
0: on the birthday for sure. On the birthday, one person's supposed to feel special. I totally get that.
1: And but the fact that
0: conversations that we've had in the past, whether it was someone coming to visit and they only bring something for their kid, bring food, I would never do that.
1: Okay, well you. But I think that the fact that this chick thought she was going to get something on somebody else's birthday and made a big deal when she didn't, lets you know what kind of person she is. 877-242-2426. We get to your calls in a bit. It's the D.L. Hughley Show.
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DL! It's the DL Hughley Show. And we're back.

0: I want my brother and sister to go, and you took them with you, and you let them have lunch, but you didn't buy them.
1: Yeah, boy. They got something.
0: Yeah,
1: they got something.
0: It's better than being home waiting for your daddy that never came, never come to see you.
2: I don't think that's nice.
3: Yeah, boy.
2: Just don't take them.
0: Don't take. Okay.
2: Just don't take them because it's not nice. Because they're children.
0: Or what if he goes to take them to Disneyland and he lets them stay in the parking lot with that?
1: Yeah, wait in the car. Wait in the car. We'll be back in 6 hours.
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3: Yeah, boy.

0: here is an audio of a father bringing his daughter a gift, but he didn't bring one to his stepdaughter, and his ex crashes out.
1: These is your kids, too. I mean, you was acting like these was your kids when we was together.
2: Why you ain't giving me no presents?
1: See? And now you got my daughter feeling some type of way.
3: You can't be delusional here. You can't.
1: What do you mean delusional?
3: You can't be in the past.
1: But you was taking care of her when we was together.
3: That was in the past when we was together.
1: What you mean in the past? But you showing up now with gifts? You showing up now with only gifts or what?
3: What else am I supposed to do?
1: No, we not doing that. We not doing that. Come on, baby. Come on.
0: Do you think he was wrong? We're going to the phones.
4: So I agree with DL, actually. That has been a bone of my contention for me, for men who take care of kids that are not there. Whoever that young lady's father is, her biological father, the mom should go pursue him to get him to pay the child support and do the extra stuff, not the man that's not her daddy. He has no obligation. If he did it, that was because he wanted to. He's not obligated to do it. And what if, for example, that girl's daddy buys her something but doesn't buy his child anything? And now this child is getting all the glee and all the gifts, and his daughter's not getting any gifts from that man. So that mom is wrong. She needs to make the responsibility be on the biological father, not this man. He has no obligation to that child. He has only an obligation to his own blood. He didn't make that child. His blood didn't mix up, make that girl. If she feels a certain type of way, the mama should explain it to her. If the mama's a cuckoo for Cocoa Puffs, then too bad. She don't know how to explain to her daughter, this is not your dad. We're no longer together, and so he's not buying you gifts. He's only buying his own child gifts. And I agree 100% with DL.
5: Really, me personally, if I'm raising that child and me and that woman breaks up, I personally feel like I'm still obligated to keep raising that child. That child looks at me like a father figure. I'm going to keep being that father figure to that child. So if I do buy for one, I'm going to buy for the other one. Because morally, I think it's right. Because that would be very disappointing, and that would crush a kid's heart to know that they're being raised by somebody who no longer wants to deal with them either. So in my personal opinion, I think that you should, you know, continue to raise that child, so that child look up to you as a father figure.
6: He don't have to give her anything because he's not his daughter, but I've been in that situation before, and I gave to all children that was there. I bought a little something for all children that was there. But he don't have to. And she shouldn't expect him to, because he's not his daughter, but it would have been a nice gesture, you know. But no, he don't have to, because he's not his daughter, and he's not going to expect anything from her on Father's Day or birthdays, because she's not his daughter, you know. But it would have been a nice gesture to kind of, you know, bring something, even if it wasn't equal to what he gave his daughter. It would have been something nice.
7: The question today, man, I see why the mama got rid of his soft ass. How dare you show up and treat that young lady like that just because you and a grown individual had a misunderstanding or whatever it is that y'all fell out about? You don't fall out with the baby. You got to be kidding me, man. You still staying in where she expected you to be. So I just think you're wrong for that, man. Even if you're right, you're morally wrong, man.
8: I agree with DL. Number one, that's why these girls need to watch who they just allow their kids to call daddy or not. If y'all didn't have an understanding that if y'all was to split up, that man was not still the father, then he's not obligated to do nothing for that baby. He's obligated to do for his biological, not somebody else.
0: All right, we got more of your calls coming up. 877-242-2426. It is the

0: So listen, a woman, a man brings his real daughter a present on her birthday, and his ingrateful ass stepdaughter and her mama makes a big deal. Here, just listen.
1: These is your kids too. I mean, you was acting like these was your kids when we was together.
2: Why you ain't giving me no presents?
1: See? And now you got my daughter feeling some type of way.
3: You can't be delusional here. You can't.
1: What do you mean delusional?
3: You can't be in the past.
1: But you was taking care of her when we was together.
3: That was in the past when we was together.
1: What you now, mean in the past? But you showing up now with gifts? You showing up now with only gifts or what?
3: What else am I supposed to do?
1: No, we not doing that. We not doing that. Come on, baby. Come on.
0: Who do you think was wrong? We're going to the phone.
4: Well, I feel like that's no way to treat a child. You know, that to me, that's inhumane. You know, I know it's a child, and I'm going to give one something and not give the other. If you didn't want to give her something, then you should have pulled one to the side. But that's not the way you treat children, if you have a heart.
5: I was in that situation, but I raised two of her daughters and had my daughter and raised them. I still consider them as my daughters. So if I brought something for my biological daughter, I got something for the other daughters. So that's what I do. So if he was with her for a long time, I mean, it should be no problem. I mean, some men like that, you know, but I'm not like that.
6: My name is Kit from Ohio, and my question is the girl's father in her life?

0: pack. And I, you know, because I'm kind of, that's the life I'm living right now and stuff. I have to accept my children like they're mine. You know, I have to love them like they're mine and stuff, regardless if they have a different father. I'm the one in her life right now, and I accepted her knowing that she had them children, so I have to accept them as part of the pack. I can't understand why he feels like, you know, well, I'll give to my biological, but not to his. Those children are part of the package that he hooked up with and stuff, so you need to accept the whole package or nothing.
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3: Spirit Airlines is in advanced talks to secure a loan of as much as $500 million from the Trump administration. And the government's stake in Spirit could ultimately climb to 90%.
2: Mm-hmm. That's socialist. They own companies. Mm-hmm.
3: You got it. And since we're talking
2: Spirit
3: about
2: planes
3: Trump,
2: don't have enough gas to go past Detroit, so I was on a plane one time on Spirit, and they were like, is there a doctor on the plane? They're like, this is Spirit Airlines. You know ain't no doctor.
3: If someone is really trying to get you, wouldn't you be concerned?
4: Yeah, the one thing I wouldn't do.

0: fall asleep in a meeting.
1: I wouldn't fall asleep in a meeting.
2: Did you see Stephen Miller use his pregnant wife as a shield?
1: Yeah, I sure did see that.
0: Did you see Stephen Miller's wife talking about that progressives are ugly? I'm like, have you seen your father? Have you seen your father and your husband?
1: Yeah.
0: You, don't be mad at us because you were having sex with Gargamel. We didn't actually do that. Caroline's husband is so much older than her. Her baby's going to be born with an AARP card.
3: Who's a baby with the adult teeth?
0: Her baby's going to be born able to go to Golden Corral at 6 o'clock.
3: Why your baby got varicose veins?
0: Her baby's going to be born so old, he already has a discount from AAA. Be happy birthday to Candace Owens. Boom, bitch. Happy birthday. Whoa. I meant every word.
4: But happy birthday.
0: Yeah. We're going to be talking to actress Tisha Campbell. That's coming up in less than 15 minutes. It's the D.L. Hughley Show. Okay. Hey, my man Cheetah, what'd you learn today, baby boy?
5: Just got a phone call from Ken. He just dropped off Barbie at her Malibu mansion.
0: Hilarious.
5: And he called and said he wants his little coat back. That's all he said.
0: Hilarious. Give little
1: oh, you are the tiny coat fool.
0: It is the DLG.
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0: It is the D.L. Hughley Show, your 2026 edition, in case you're going to be in Ontario, California. I'll be there this Friday, Saturday, and Sunday, so come check me out if you decide to take a notion. Of course, Abul El Sayed is the Democratic candidate for the senatorial campaign in Michigan. It's an old playbook, but they use it all the time. They're like, he wants America to start using Arabic numbers and using Arabic math. And I'm like, you dummy, we always use Arabic numbers. Arabic numbers are 0, 1, 2, 3, 4, 5, 6, 7, 8, 9. The only people who don't use Arabic numbers are the Pope and the Super Bowl. They use Roman numbers. It's so stupid. And you know what? Here's the thing that's really galling about it is something you could easily dispel. One, your redneck granddaddy used it to count his teeth.
1: All three of them.
0: You think you don't use Arabic math, Arabic numbers? Then try telling time, or calling 911, or cashing a check, or paying attention to the speed limit, or driving the speed limit. The thing that's disturbing about this is that there are people who are going to run with this, and all you have to do is hit Google, and you'll know it's not true.
2: They don't want to do that. They just hear Arabic, and they're like, ooh, that's got to be bad.
0: Yeah. Yeah. Do you know that if we were limited to the things that America invented or introduced, we don't have baseball, hot dogs, apple pie, and that's all we'd have. What did you think the world was doing before we showed up? Yeah, like it's parts of the world. Like people don't seem to understand. Iran is older than Christianity. It's 2,000 years older than Christians. Like, we're praying to Jesus. They're like, who is that? Is that Darius' little boy? I don't know who he is. And it seems like we're willfully ignorant. Willfully ignorant. These people get on and post up and don't realize what a self-own that is, to not realize that we do use Arabic math. It came in 500, it's Arabic, Indian Arabic math. And who do you think invented all the stuff we use now? Do you think math just waited for Kansas and Ohio to show up?
1: Wow.
0: You think the world just sat around, man, we can't do nothing till those Americans show up. It makes people look, and it's the same play, but we're going to make them look other. We're going to otherize them. We're going to make them look dangerous to us. There's not a more dangerous religion on the face of the earth in the modern era than Christianity. Not one. And that's undeniable. Who dropped the bomb?
3: Oh, you know we did.
0: If you talk about the most dangerous days, this is unassailable. The most dangerous days that have ever existed in the world. In the world. I ain't talking about hurricanes or volcanoes or tornadoes or tsunamis or earthquakes. The most dangerous man-made days in the world have been white males, white Christian males. Yeah. White Christian males are more dangerous than the mosquito. And they have the nerve to intimate that somebody's going to force your religion. The only place they're forcing religion at is probably Texas and Louisiana. You know, wanting the Ten Commandments made and wanting Bible scriptures prominently displayed. How are they going to get Sharia law? How are they going to use you and then to kind of otherize them just like they did Obama, just like they did Mondami? He's a bright kid. He's a Rhodes Scholar. They only give 100 of them, and nobody in Congress right now is one. All right, coming up, you can celebrate Love at Sea with Vow Renews, hosted by Eric and Warren Campbell, featuring special performances by Tony Taylor.

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Coming up this hour, we're going to be talking with actress Tisha Campbell. Plus, we have the Hughley Hustle home mix, and we got another Short Bus Records banger. And Sybil Wilkes will give us what we need to know right now. Here's another One Voyage performer, Q Parker, with 112. It's the D.L. Hughley Show.

0: Hey, now, welcome back to the D.L. Hughley Show. We have one of the best TV wives ever, Tisha Campbell. I have a bone to pick with you.
1: Right out the gate, brother.
0: First Martin, then Damon. Why are you going through so many comments like that? First you were married to Martin, then Damon. I feel you cheated on Martin and you went to Damon.
1: People really think that.
0: Yeah, I know.
1: No, do you know?
0: I'm people who think that.
1: Listen. Well, then can I cheat with you?
0: Yes. That's what I was getting at. Okay, because we have yet to work together.
1: That's because you're always booked. But do you know I snuck into the audition for My Wife Again?
0: How?
1: I snuck in.
0: Oh, like they didn't know it was you?
1: No, they didn't know I was coming.
0: Really?
1: Yes.
0: You just walked in?
1: No, because I think at the time, you know, he wanted somebody new and fresh and different.
0: Right.
1: And even though I'm a friend of the families, he was like, I just want to find somebody new. So once I found that out, I was like, I'm going. I'm going to show up.
0: Right. Because you're dope.
2: And showed up.
1: And I really showed up and snuck on to Disney Lot.
0: Right.
1: Don't do that, people.
0: Right. Right. It don't work for everybody.
1: Doesn't work for everybody.
3: It got to be a house party first.
1: Both of them. And Ben and I or something.
2: Otherwise, you'll be in trouble.
1: Who would you like working with better,
0: Martin or Damon?
1: No, I like both because they were different types of comedy. So I learned. No, I'm dead ass. Like, Martin was like an in-your-face type of comedy, and Damon is witty. And so being up against those two, it was a different ride.
0: Both of them are dope.
1: And I had to work a different muscle.
0: He was my favorite.
3: Absolutely.
1: Comic. Who, Damon?
3: Yeah, coming up. Yep.
1: Oh, he's brilliant.
0: I would put him in my top three ever.
1: Damon is brilliant. He's brilliant, and to be able to work with
2: That's what I was about to say. How dope is that?
4: You're one of my favorite.
2: That's dope.
4: TV, black TV wives, though.
1: Thank you. You were just so versatile.
4: She was just dope and funny.
0: Nobody had more kids and more dudes on black TV.
1: That's not true.
0: Claire didn't.

0: Yeah, no career.
1: She had a lot of kids.
2: No,
1: she only had three.
0: She only had one.
2: I only had three kids.
3: Yeah. No, but yeah, but she Cole was a kid.
2: Did she have Tommy?
4: Yeah.
0: Cole was definitely
2: no,
0: a kid.
2: I just like millennials are so obsessed with the 90s and with Martin.
5: They are.
2: So they'll always like shout out quotes, and I don't know what they're talking about. You know, there's a Martin trivia game.
0: I did know that.
2: Don't put me and Tashina on your team because you will lose.
1: You know how hard
3: Tashina's been through more dudes than you. She,
2: Yes!
1: Derek Cruz, Cedric.
3: Don't miss
2: what are you, a television, a comedian?
3: Yeah, that's all he does.
6: My brain is a sponge for the most useful.
2: Oh my God.
6: Yeah. But I have two friends that their birthdays are in January, so every year they throw a joint birthday party and it's a Martin themed birthday
2: party. That's
3: crazy. Is it with a joint or a joint thing?
6: There's joints rolling around too.
4: You better believe it.
2: No, I just hung out with my friend Eric Bellinger and he had a Martin.
3: Eric Bellinger, I remember Eric.
2: Yeah, he had a Martin themed birthday party and he came as the one where he got beat up and his head was on.
1: Yeah, yeah.
2: It took him 4 hours.
3: And now that's Jesse Smollett, so that's
5: bad. Oh, here we go with that stuff. Stop it.
0: Always comes back to Jesse.
2: You will get into it.
0: Really, Tisha?
5: No, don't go.
0: You're from Newark, girl. Come on.
5: Don't let them bully you.
2: I have built my career on not talking
5: smart
2: about people.
0: That's all I know. That tells me I know.
2: No, it don't tell you nothing.
0: Saying, yeah, you know.
2: It tells
3: she's
2: you
3: never
2: Tisha
3: been my wife.
2: Got that and Tisha got her own problem.
5: There it is. Boom, bam, bam. Thank
2: that
5: you.
2: It tells you.
3: And I don't go to Subway. That's
2: there you go.
0: Not at 2 o'clock in the morning.
2: Oh man!
0: 40 below. Shut up.
5: No.
0: Come on.
2: No. I'm not playing these games.
3: We got the Hugliasso Home Mix coming up next, plus Special K is going to drop another joint on Shorebucks Records. That's up in 20 minutes. It's the D.L. Hughley Show.
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0: him and sending him to jail got him more money. You know, if I'd have said, you know, Don Lennon and G. L. are going to tour together and one of them going to go to jail in L.A., you wouldn't have said him. Kyle Hughley, a.k.a. Special Kids, the latest hot record producer. And we're going to hear his latest project on Short Bus Records coming up in about 10 minutes. Now we're getting back to the mix on the D.L. Hughley Show.
1: I ain't got no reason to mingle around. I found a superwoman that could leap from the truck in a single bound.

0: now it's time for Kyle Huber, a.k.a. Especial K, to drop another joint on Short Bus Records.
1: And it's your boy, Special K, from the Short Bus Records. Bang a baby, baby. Now listen up, everybody. Russell Westbrook may be one of the toughest players in the NBA, but he caught a few side eyes when he showed up on the ESPYs red carpet wearing a pleated miniskirt. Here's Russell wore a skirt. It's another bang on Short Bus.

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5: This is the Daily Play with Joy Taylor. There is a lot going on in and around women's basketball these days, and Saturday's matchup between Indiana and Chicago did not feature any Midwest niceties. The Fever beat the Sky 90-86, but there were other things going on before, during, and after the game. Caitlin Clark earned her eighth technical, which meant she was going to be suspended for a game. Fortunately for the Fever star, the league stepped in and rescinded the tech after the game. Clark made light contact with the referee, and her coach Stephanie White got a tech of her own for arguing that Clark's technical was, quote, BS. On the Chicago side, Dejanay Carrington took a flagrant one on Sophie Cunningham, which was upgraded to a flagrant two, and Carrington was ejected. Cunningham has been in the news lately for bringing the trans debate to the WNBA, despite no trans women playing, or as far as we know, even attempting to play in the league. As soon as the WNBA can get back the ball, would be better than ever. 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
1: What up, my brother? Man, I swear, I feel like every time I speak to you, I feel like we long lost family members for some reason. I don't know what it is.
2: 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Hughley Show.

0: That was Chris Brown and Leon Thomas, Falling. We got a song for when your mom and daddy were still together. It's coming up next. Plus, the Militant Man, Jamal Kingsley, will be right here to expose racism hidden in our everyday lives. That's up in less than 15 minutes right now. It is time for What You Need to Know with one and only Sybil Wilkes.
1: It's Sybil Wilkes with What We Need to Know. Peace negotiations in the Middle East face mounting resistance as Israel officially rejected President Trump's

0: Gaza Board of Peace plan, while Iran issued strict preconditions before reopening the Strait of Hormuz, demanding the U.S. lift its naval blockades. In economic news, White House officials insist the economy remains strong despite a surprise labor report showing 23,000 jobs lost last month against expectations of 83,000 jobs created. In political news, Michigan Democratic Senate nominee Dr. Abdul El-Sayed expressed hope that former President Barack Obama will campaign alongside him following his primary victory last week. And on the courts, WNBA controversy erupted after Chicago Sky player Dejounte Carrington was ejected for a hard foul on Indiana's Sophie Cunningham. Later, she posted white privilege online while Cunningham stated physical play had nothing to do with race. I'm Sybil Wilkes. Be informed. Be empowered.
1: Jasmine.
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1: What did you set this on, hell? 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
1: It is the DL Hughley Show, your 2026 edition. In case you're going to be in Ontario, California, I too will be there at the Ontario Improv, one Friday, two Friday, Saturday, and one Sunday. Shout out to everybody that came out to City Winery over the weekend. We had a lot of fun. I didn't even really eat anywhere that good this time.
3: What?
4: That's a shocker. You always seem to eat someplace really cool.
1: Yeah, I didn't eat. What did I eat? Well, I ate at this place called La Mercerie, which is a dope little French joint. I had a good lunch there. It was very good. But that's pretty much, well, then my favorite. But everywhere I ate before, so it wasn't. It was very hot, too.
3: No place of note.
1: No place new of note. But I'm going right back in a week, so we'll see. But the truth of the matter, you could go to a different restaurant every night in New York and spend a lifetime doing it and not go to the same one. So that's one thing for sure.
4: I love New York food. It's always great.
1: Yeah, it is. I was reading this article from CNBC, and it was we had talked about this earlier. Jamie Dimon, who's the president of Chase, just invested $250 million in San Francisco because all the people that had left San Francisco are now back. I told you it was a whole different city, and now it's a big article in I forgot what newspaper, Newsweek or something like that, and they're talking about the big boom in San Francisco because, you know, when you're a big city like the Dallas's, the L.A.'s, the Houston's, the New York's, the Chicago's, they're eventually going to come back.
3: Yeah.
5: Oh, yeah.
1: Eventually.
4: Yeah.
1: If you're a large metropolitan city, you it's cyclical, but they eventually come back. And really, it just starts with livability and homelessness.
3: Mm-hmm. Yep.
4: I think a lot of times you leave because you think, you know, this is going to be great, you know, and then you get there and you miss all of the things that you had in that big city.
1: Man, let me tell you something. Yeah, this is great. All this land I got to cut? Nah, I can't.
3: A lot of people leaving the U.S. just waiting for the administration to change. They're going to come back.
4: Yep. They'll come back for sure.
1: I was talking to this kid that I followed. I saw him getting off the plane today. I was coming from New York, and I saw him. You know how you think you know somebody, but I just see him on social media all the time. That's really what it is. And so we talk quite a bit, but I think that there is a sense of despair right now. Jasmine and I, we were talking about, you know, now all the kids, the young black kids, boys and girls, or young men and women are coming up hung all over the country.
3: Yeah.
1: And I think even if you don't believe foul play is afoot, it should be urgent that, you know, we have engaged mental health care professionals to find out what's going on. You know what I mean?
4: Yeah.
3: Correct.
4: You would think that they would do that, but obviously, right, since they're brown bodies swaying in the wind, no one seems to care.
1: Well, you know what? We can only judge you by your action. There does not seem to be any alacrity at all. It doesn't seem to be a level of urgency.
3: On anything.
1: And I really commend a lot of, I'm telling you, black people, with the social media, and this is these stupid-ass challenges that people do. I think

0: that a lot of things that have happened, at least from a social perspective, have only happened because black people stay diligent on social media. I feel firmly believe knowing Wells, it would have been already over. I do think it's ironic. We haven't seen either the rescued airmen from Iran or Nolan Wells' autopsy.
1: Nope.
0: We ain't seen any one of them. And by the way, one of the young girls who came up and she was hanging from a rope, and they were saying she was so high she couldn't have done it to herself. The person doing the autopsy is, guess what? The one who did Nolan Wells'.
2: Yep.
3: Uh-oh. How about that?
0: All right, we got a song for when your mom and daddy were still together. We got the militant man Jamal Kingsley. He's going to return to expose racism hidden in our everyday lives. And, of course, we got a note from the GED section. And Jasmine Sanders, we're going to let us know what's trending on the D.L. Hughley Show.

0: that is the official line dance song at every single black wedding or picnic or everything. That's a song from when your mom and dad were still together, Cameo Candy. Now here he is, the militant man, Jamal Kingsley, returned to expose racism hidden in our everyday lives.
1: Hello, my brothers and sisters. This is Jamal Kingsley, the militant man, here to expose racism hidden in our everyday lives. Why is it my black lacquer furniture has gone out of style, but my all-white Air Force Ones never go out of style? Is it because when you're black, your time is limited? Think about it, my brother. And why is it the most popular fruit in the world is banana, but as soon as they turn brown, you want to throw them away and buy some new ones? I guess the browner you are, the closer you get to being replaced. Think about it, my brother. And why is it to get credit, you have to use your white voice?
2: Greetings, Mr. Hurt. I would like to apply for an extension on my jumbo loan. Oh, I'm already approved? At zero interest? And I don't have to make my first payment until 2028? Splendid. Have a good day.
1: While me, on the other hand, have to make weekly payments at 32% interest on this raggedy-ass black lacquer furniture. Think about it, my brother. This has been Jamal Kingsley, the militant man. And until next time, stay woke. And think about it, my brother.
0: I'm going to give you a little note from the GED section. That's up in 15 minutes. It is the D.L. Hughley Show.
3: Join D.L. Hughley and his team of talented co-hosts. Jasmine Sanders.
4: 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Ah!
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4: 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She looks like a great potato salad.
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6: 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Yeah.
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1: So this is a Republican crowd in Nevada.
2: So I know Pastor Tice spoke about Officer Abdel Nabi a few moments ago. No, no, we're not booing. We're not booing him. He's the officer that passed away here recently. So, and I asked if we had a moment of silence, and he said we had not. So I would like your indulgence for a moment of silence for Officer Austin. Thank you.
1: Now, they were booing a fallen police officer, but what they heard initially was a Muslim-sounding name. And Republicans, they connect the names. It's just how much, whenever they're angry, how they pronounce name or mispronounce names on purpose for a desired result. I know that Ted Cruz and Nikki Haley know exactly how Republicans can be about names, as evidenced by the way they change theirs. You don't need to tell me or many Americans that things are in flux in America right now. That things that were promised are not happening. That people are angry and willing to do things or try things they might not. Like vote for people with names that once would be disqualifiers. Do you imagine? You don't have to imagine. Look how bad it was in order for a man named Barack Hussein Obama to be elected. The economy had to be on the brink of falling off a cliff. Look at how bad New York was before they would vote for a dude named Zoram Kwame Mandami. Look at how bad things are in Michigan when they will vote for a dude named Abdul El Sayed. Now, all of these guys have something in common in addition to sounding like somebody that that we're hunting for on the movie Lioness or somebody that we were looking for in Kandahar. There are names that previously, absent the circumstances, the dire circumstances this country finds itself in, would probably be a disqualifier. And the play is the same. As a case in point, Abdul Sayed's opponent, the first thing he trotted out was his fight against extremism and his fight against terrorists, trying to connect the two as if the name equals terror. They do that to Mandami, and they certainly did it to Barack Obama. What is in a name? We know for certain that names can have a dire effect on your job prospects, on your housing prospects, loans, all those kind of things. We know what they can do. But for to intimate that this man or any of these men are terrorists because of their names belies what we know is going on. Now, I don't know any of those men to have ever committed acts of towers, but I know that the Republican running against him has allowed them. I know he allowed a president to allow terrorists to go free. He signed for them to get out 1,000 people who terrorized this country. He let them go free. He let extremists go free. There is no discernible difference between what Christian extremists want and what Muslim extremists want. But now he's deciding to use that. And you know how bad it is when America not only would give a chance to a socialist, but a guy with a name like that, a guy's name like these. That's how

bad it has to be. That is how bad America is doing right now, where we're open not only a way to a political mindset that it once would have had, but a name that it would have just been a disqualifier. What's in a name? Probably hope. That's a little note from the GED section. It's the DLU.

0: Jasmine.
1: Weapon.
0: Tell these good people what's trending.
2: Well, we were talking about Tasia Fortune. That's the young woman, 29 years old, that was found hanging from a tree in Jackson, Mississippi. And of course, no question, her family is devastated. But the thing that has social media buzzing is the fact that, you know, this is not the first time that something like this has happened. And they're wondering, you know, when people are going to get to the bottom of it. There's a laundry list of young black people who've been found hanging from Georgia to Mississippi and beyond. And still, nothing has been done about it.
0: We talked about that earlier. I think that even if it's, I just think that this is highly coincidental, and I think that even if it were a matter of young people having all of these mental health events, it requires a response from at least a state or federal level when this many young people are coming up and either taking their lives or having their lives taken from them. Either way, we need answers. Either way.
2: Yeah, I mean, there's no doubt there's been a number of studies done by, well, the CDC a while ago anyway, regarding, you know, the statistic that has risen among young black boys and girls who are committing suicide. However, you know, I do agree quite a bit with a lot of people on social media that this is just not normal. Like, young black people don't tend to hang themselves, especially right. In the situation regarding Tasia Fortune, is that she was so high they had to actually call someone to help get her down. And so they, you know, the family, of course, is saying, listen, you know, we need answers here. And of course, the people in Mississippi are saying, don't rush to judgment. You know, we're doing everything we can to investigate this situation. Well, we know that's probably not true.
0: How backwards are y'all?
2: Yeah.
0: Don't worry. This ain't rushing. This is Pony Express to judgment.
3: I'm telling you. Why just
2: anyway, also
0: this
2: trending.
0: Is beta to judgment.
2: Right. Like, it's not that hard. It's not that hard, especially with where we are now in digital. It should be so simple, right?
3: All but in the deep south. Come on, man.
2: All in the deep south. Well, this story ain't in the south. This is actually out of New York. I'm not sure. I know how I stand on it, but let's see what you guys think. So, are you familiar with Royce White?
0: Of course, the
2: basketball player. Well, he's now saying that he officially declares himself as transgender, and
0: he
2: plans to enter the 2027 WNBA draft.
0: Well, all you got to do is tell that guy to get on a plane. He won't do it. He would. You know what? He blew. He was a lottery pick.
4: Yep.
0: He was a lottery pick, and was so mentally unstable he couldn't even get on a plane. He couldn't fly. So,
2: well.
0: If you ain't going to fly with dudes with Johnson, you ain't going to fly with women with vaginas. I don't care what it is.
3: Yeah, they got to fly, too. You know. So.
2: I mean, he says, you know, he's doing it, I guess, to challenge
0: you know what? You know what? Draft him and let make him fly to the draft.
3: Yeah.
0: Because the problem with him is he wanted to take a bus everywhere.
2: Yeah, you can't do that. You get there 4 days later.
3: Yeah. Well, there's a league full of bus, though. I mean, think about
2: good luck, Royce.
0: Yeah,
2: but that's what's trending.
0: All right, coming up, we got What Have You Learned? That's coming up next on the D.L. Hughley Show.
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1: Oftentimes what happened, black women are always the first to try to save this country. 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

0: sure glad that's over with. Me too. Yeah, but you know, I learned something today.
1: What have we learned, Charlie Brown?
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4: 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Hughley Show, your 2026 next. That's going to do it for us today. Ladies and gentlemen, if you're in Ontario, California, I will be there this Friday, Saturday, and Sunday. One Friday, two Saturday, and one Sunday. Come check me out if you're taking notes. Jasmine Sanders, what did you learn today?
5: I want to say congratulations to Justin Pearson. I don't think that we talked about this. Remember the young guy who rose to, I guess, I don't want to say fame, but, you know, rose to prominence, if you

0: will after he was expelled from the Tennessee House for supporting gun safety. Well, he's won the Democratic nomination for a seat in Congress. Go get him, Justin.
1: Go right. They can't take. Let me
0: go
1: tell you
0: get him.
1: If at first you can't succeed, trick them crackers. No, I'm sorry. That's not anywhere.
0: Let's put that on a T-shirt. I like it.
1: Skip, my man Cheeto, what'd you learn today, baby boy?
2: Hey, just want to say thank you, man. Birthday was over the weekend, man. I had so
1: many
2: people.
1: Happy birthday. How was your birthday?
2: Oh, it was great, man. Hey, you know what?
1: Present?
2: The best part is I live to see another one. So, yeah, no, that's
1: the working on your other one.
2: Yeah, so we good. Thank you, everybody. Hit me
1: gassing up for your other time around the moon.
2: Let's go. Let's go.
1: Coming up, ladies and gentlemen, the next Dale Hughley Show. Sometimes people get really upset with the things I say, so we're going to give them an opportunity to vent for that segment called
3: F.U. Dale Hughley.
1: Plus, we're going to honor someone's benevolence as the human being of the week. 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